0: family, fun. It's the House FM. Here's your buddy, Corey Mann.
1: What a great night. We've got planned for you if you decide to stick around, and I sure hope you do. Tasha Layton, Cody Carnes, new band called Lost and Found. And here he comes, JQ Josiah Queen on the House FM. We got

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1: Let's say you're playing wiffle ball. Can you use a pickleball, and does it change the dynamic of the game? 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You know, some deep thought. 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And I'd love to see some House FM listeners on the courts. If you've been thinking about trying pickleball or you already love it, this is your invitation. 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I love it. 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

That's Phil Wickham, who is getting ready to launch a brand new book. In fact, I see it on my desk across the studio in the other room over there. And I've completely forgot what the name of the book is. But I know it comes out August 11th, I believe. So hang on a minute. Did I get an early release? Ooh la la from the House FM.

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1: Hi, it's Kevin and Amy at The House FM. 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And that's why we start every hour of the show with an encouraging thought, with something to build on during your day.
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1: I was reading a Bible verse about Sabbath and rest in Hebrews 4, if I remember correctly. Most of us know where the play button is on our devices, right? Our Roku remote, but we don't use the pause button nearly enough. God built a rhythm into life that includes rest. And Hebrews reminds us that there's still a Sabbath rest for God's people. It's an invitation to stop striving for a moment and remember that God is still at work even when we aren't. So, Monday night, maybe tonight's your reminder to pause, put down the phone, scrolling for a few minutes, step outside, pray, take a deep breath. Let God quiet your heart. When we rest in Him, we remember that our hope isn't found in everything we accomplish. It's found in the one who never grows weary and faithfully cares for you and I. This is

name's Corey. It's the House FM, and I had a friend recently ask me about this current obsession with sports cards. Well, I could give you my top five reasons why I'm enjoying it all of a sudden. Number one is I'm connecting with my 19-year-old. We've always been buddies. We've always had a great relationship. But sports card is a whole new level. So let me do, in no particular order, top five reasons why I like sports cards. Number one, the thrill of the hunt. You never know when you'll find that one rookie card, that rare parallel, an autograph, an auto, as the kids say, that you've been chasing. I bought a $20 shoebox of cards off a young man who just wanted to make some money for summer. And I found, I'm going to say thousands of rookie cards. They're not anybody, but it sure was fun hunting through that shoebox. When

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0: My dad was a quiet man and not very open about his feelings and emotions. We were never really very close. I was fairly sure that he loved me, but I questioned if he really liked me. At his funeral, I was shocked when his coworkers said he was so proud of me and loved to tell them about me. How different might our relationship have been if he was able to tell me that himself? Do you ever wonder if God is like that? You think he loves you because he has to, but he must be tired of all your mistakes. That is one of those lies that Satan wants us to believe. God's love for you never changes based on your mistakes. You don't have to wonder if he loves you. He took all your sin and endured a brutal death to pay that price for you. He offers you perfect love and total forgiveness. To find out how to begin a personal relationship with Jesus Christ, The House invites you to call Need Him at 888-NEED-HIM or go to chataboutjesus.com.
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2: 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Rachel Purcell's got a cool new song called Keep Going. Mercy Me with a classic Pat Barrett, Moments Away. And here he comes, Mr. Arm Wrestler, Jeremy Camp on the House FM.

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1: I'm here to tell you that a good nap can do wonders. So can a weekend away, but before long, we're tired again. The rest God offers goes much deeper. I'm in Hebrews 4, verse 9. It says, there remains a Sabbath rest for the people of God. It's the kind of rest that settles your soul, the confidence that God is in control, even when life feels out of control. The peace of knowing you don't have to carry every burden by yourself. And if your heart is feeling weary tonight, how about this? Spend a few quiet moments with God. His presence brings a rest that no vacation, get your head around this, can provide. God.

A brand new week underway, the last Monday of July. Wow. And no matter how today unfolded, God's faithfulness is already one day ahead of you.

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0: 5 reasons I'm into collecting sports cards with my son in no particular order. Number 2, every card tells a story. A card just isn't cardboard. It's a snapshot of an athlete, a memorable season, a memorable play, a new record, or an unforgettable moment in sports history. I just picked one up recently. Former White Sox player Harold Baines. Now, that goes way back to when I was in my single digits. But I remember Harold Baines when I was growing up. So it's a fun card to have. Every card tells a story.
1: Picture this, just a kid with a heavy burden, having a hard time.

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1: 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He's right there.
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UConn and El Reno are tuned into 88.5. And for Edmond and North Oklahoma City, it's 100.1. 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
1: 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And if you love Sidewalk Prophets, you'll love their Acoustic Summer Nights Tour. 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So
0: smile. Oh, it's going to be so great. And they've got two Oklahoma stops. 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
1: Matt Maher has got a great new song called Gonna Be All Right. That is moments away. Plus Ben Fuller, Chandler Moore, and here they come for King and Country on the House. And

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Hey, if Monday felt long, remember this. You don't have to finish the whole week tonight. Maybe I needed to hear that. God only asks you to trust him with right here, right now.

Josiah Queen on the House FM, and do not let this Monday steal your joy. Every sunrise is another reminder that God's mercy is new and his promises are still true. I've been

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1: You're going to be 100 years old.
2: Whoa.
3: One what?
1: 100 years old.
0: One what?
3: And I was born 100 years ago.
1: Mm-hmm. Can you believe it?
3: Son of a gun. I don't feel 100.
1: No.
3: Wow.
1: How old do you feel?
3: I feel maybe 50.
0: Okay. I mean, that is pretty. Sometimes I feel like I'm 100 and I'm at my age. So the fact that she feels 50 years younger.
2: Right. And you know, you hear people say, oh, I'd never want to live that long. I wouldn't want that. But listen to how she sounds.
0: Mm-hmm.
2: You know, she makes that seem like, okay, yeah, I could do that.
0: Yeah. Joyful.

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1: I opened for comedian Jaron Myers this weekend. Have you ever heard of this guy on social media? Very funny, 32 years old, used to be a youth pastor, got some high quality church humor, and humor from everyday life as well. So if you ever get a chance to see Jaron Myers, good stuff, good stuff. It's the House FM. Thank you for listening.

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A new week doesn't require a perfect plan. It simply invites you and I to trust a perfect God. One day, one prayer, one faithful step at a time. And this Monday night is starting to wind down. And before you go to bed tonight, release Monday's worries and tomorrow's questions. 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God.

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0: 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Yeah, overeating is a tough thing to deal with. Here are some tips, though, to maybe help prevent that if that's a problem that you struggle with. 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There you go. Zero calories, quenches your thirst, and hunger is often mistaken for thirst. So before you dig in, drink some water. 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It takes time for our stomach to signal to our brain that it's full. That's why it's important to pause before you go back for more food. 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I have a problem with this at home. We tend to make always too much and have, usually we use it for leftovers, but sometimes, yeah, you just keep eating because it's there. 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So step away from the distractions and really focus on your meal. 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

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His goodness goes on with faith, family, fun. 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

Hey, can I encourage you with Isaiah 55:9? As the heavens are higher than the earth, so are my ways higher than your ways, and my thoughts than your thoughts. You know, you can find comfort in surrendering to the wisdom and understanding of a God whose ways surpass our understanding. In moments of uncertainty, trust that his perspective is vast and his plans are intricately designed. Release the need for complete understanding and rest in the assurance that the one guiding your path sees the big picture. Embrace the beauty of trusting in the higher ways of a God whose thoughts are filled with grace, love, and purpose for you.

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0: worship is such an important part of everyday life. And you know, there are three ways that worship will change your focus, because you know what? It might be in the wrong place. Worship will take the focus off yourself. It will take the focus off your circumstances. And worship will take the focus off what's dividing us. Spend time worshiping today. And hey, let us help.
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2: When they pray over food, we don't know why we say it. You ever heard this one? Lord, bless this food and the hands that prepared it. The hands that prepared it. Why not the whole body? No, just the hands. It's like Jurassic Park. Sometimes we pray over food and ask God to make up for our bad choices when we eat. That's funny. What is, Lord, bless this food to the nourishment of our bodies. Lord, bless this bag of Cheetos. And this jumbo Dr. Pepper, Lord. Somehow make this nourish us in some way. I don't know how you're going to do it, Father, but we just trust in you now. Father, change the molecular structure of this food. This complete trash we're about to shove in our gullet. Change the Cheeto into a carrot stick on the way down.
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0: And I know I've put you through it. It's amazing that you can love me like I love me like I am.
1: Hey, just a quick thought for you today from poet Maya Angelou. Every storm runs out of rain. Yes, whatever storm you're in right now, it will eventually end.

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For Moore and Norman, it's 94.3. Yukon and El Reno are tuned into 88.5. And for Edmond and North Oklahoma City, it's 100.1. 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

0: You know, no matter who you are, no matter what you've done, God loves you. He wants you to come home to Him. He wants to shower His grace on you. He wants to throw a party for you when you return. The Bible says in Romans 4:16, the promise is not only for those people that live under the law of Moses. It is for anyone who lives with faith like Abraham. Who are the people who live under the law of Moses? Well, the Jewish people, the nation of Israel, lived under the law of Moses in the Old Testament. This verse is saying that God's grace is available not just to Jews who live under the law of Moses. It's available to everybody with faith. That's good news. Rick Warren says God's grace is not just for Jewish people. It's for all of us. All of us can come to God in the same way, through faith in the grace of God through His Son, Jesus Christ. Does everybody include short people? Yes. Does it mean rich people and poor people? Yes. Does it include politicians and blue-collar workers? Yes. Does it include people from every ethnic background? Yes. Does that mean people from every country in the world? Yes. It means everybody. Everybody. God's grace is available to you. You can't understand what it means to have a relationship with God without understanding grace. Without grace, you don't have any relationship with God. It is the heart of Christianity. It is the heart of following Christ and being a believer. Remember, no matter what you've done, no matter who you are, God's grace is available to you. Wake up with
1: Kevin and Amy. Our daughter Maggie asked me what games I used to play on the iPad when
2: I
1: was
2: a kid. On the iPad?
1: Yes. Yes. You know what? I told her, I was like, I used to speak into the fan to sound like a robot. That's what I did. You know, whenever I say that out loud, too, I have a visual of exactly where I was sitting.
2: Yep, I do,
1: in
2: too.
1: In the house.
2: I do, too. Yeah. The fan was always in the same place.
1: Uh-huh.
2: And I have the same memory of myself, making my voice sound weird.
1: Yeah.
2: And my younger brother sitting behind me wanting to know when it was going to be his turn.

0: 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God's not
1: done with you. No matter where you are in life, the House FM is here to remind you, He has a plan. 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

0: in his love.
1: Let me encourage you today. Don't let someone's brokenness break you. Don't let someone's insecurities undermine your security in Christ. Don't let someone's fear quench your faith. Don't let someone else's opinion of you define you. Don't let someone's words over you eclipse God's word to you. Don't let someone's gift blind you to their character. Don't let someone's wounds wound you. Don't let someone's faithlessness undermine your faithfulness. Don't allow what they did to you to be greater than what Jesus did for you.

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0: James chapter 1, verse 4 says, "But let patience do its perfect work, so that you may be mature and complete, lacking nothing." You know, God's not about simply doing things. He's about doing things to completion. So how many of us take the time to ask God, "What do I need to complete in order to be ready for what you have ready for me in your time?"
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0: Hey, something to remember today. Shadrach, Meshach, and Abednego, remember them? Yeah. God didn't put out the fire. He just put Jesus in there with them. It's not about God putting out your fires today. It's about who's in there with you.
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Everything I own in the back of the bed. Wide eyed dreaming about a Nashville skyline. Naive enough to think that it's my time. Singing about pipe dreams, hanging on by a heartstring. 100

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Hey, one thing today, you know, we draw people to Christ not by loudly discrediting what they believe or telling them how wrong they are or how right we are. 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

0: Max Lucado asks all of us to join him in a prayer of repentance from arrogance. What have we done that God didn't first do? What do we have that God didn't give us first? Have any of us ever built anything that God could not destroy? Have we ever created any monument that the master of the stars can't reduce to dust? God asked this question through the prophet Isaiah. To whom will you compare me? Or who is my equal? Lift up your eyes and look to the heavens. Who created all these? He who brings out the starry host one by one and calls forth each of them by name. Because of his great power and mighty strength, not one of them is missing. That's Isaiah 40, 25 and 26. So let's humble ourselves before the hand of God. The Bible reminds us that those who walk in pride, God is able to humble. And we don't want him to humble us, do we?
1: Some days, your emotions are all over the place. So we're here to help bring a little calm, a little perspective.
2: Your brain has to work harder to argue with someone than to agree with them.
1: A little fun.
3: I don't know why you'd say that.
2: Your brain is working harder right now to think of something to contradict what I'm saying.
3: I don't know why you would even say that.
2: See, and I think this is what's happening in our culture right now. We're so exhausted.
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Hey, today, don't be darkened by your worldly experience. Don't let yourself be separated from God because of a hardening of your heart. Don't give in to sensuality or greed just because everyone else seems to. Take a listen to the Apostle Paul. He says, it's not the way of life you learned when you heard about Christ and were taught in him in accordance with the truth that's in Jesus. You were taught with regard to your former way of life to put off your old self, which is being corrupted by its deceitful desires, to be made new in the attitude of your minds, and to put on the new self, created to be like God in true righteousness and holiness. So if your life's gone sideways, just own it. Repent of the sin that you've been caught up in. Ask Jesus to come back front and center in your life today.

0: know, Nehemiah is known in a lot of circles as a great leader who led a great effort. But when he got news that Jerusalem's walls were in ruins, well, before leading any charge to rebuild, he prayed. In fact, he prayed for 4 months. 4 months. Rebuilding the wall only took 52 days. Think about that. A 52-day project had a 4-month foundation of prayer. Before God did anything through Nehemiah, he did something in Nehemiah. Now, I don't know about you, but I need to remember that.
1: You know, sometimes the best concerts aren't the loudest ones.
2: Exactly. And if you love Sidewalk Prophets, you'll love their Acoustic Summer Nights Tour. 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
3: So smile.
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Everything He does is for your good. If you're in a season that feels confusing and you just want to get past it, God may be asking you to look at something you've been trying to run from. So stand in the truth that He who began a good work in you will carry it to completion.

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0: I think it's a question a lot of parents ask. I know I've asked this question myself. Am I messing up my kids? Here we are. It's another school year. And, you know, we think these things. What have I done wrong? Am I messing up the kids? Lisa Turkhurst addresses this in a blog and says, I've had two in-depth conversations recently with friends, and the same theme was woven throughout both conversations. Our kids sometimes struggle, and when they do, often our first thought is, what have I done wrong as a mother? Certainly, good can come from a healthy assessment of how we're doing in a crucial role as a mom or a dad. However, when the question comes in the form of a personal assault rather than a call to action over a specific area of improvement, it's not healthy. It's paralyzing. It's draining. It's defeating. It's evidence of a hole in the spiritual filter of our minds. So I've determined to fill my mind with God's truth. I figure the more truths I have to fill my mind with, the more untruths will get crowded out. I've been taking a book of the Bible and focusing on one verse from each chapter. Then I reflect on what this verse says about God and how it speaks to me personally. The other day, before a conversation with one of my friends, I read John 9. In that chapter, Jesus meets a man who was born blind from birth. His disciples ask him, "Who sinned, this man or his parents, that he was born blind?" Then this verse jumped out at me and seemed to swirl in my thoughts constantly. "Neither this man nor his parents sinned," said Jesus, "but this happened so that the works of God might be displayed in him." Because this verse kept bumping into my conscious thoughts, I knew it was crucial to think on it, pray through it, and let it seep into some deep places needing this truth. Then later, when I was talking with my friend, there were little hints of that question, "What have I done wrong as a mother?" What a delight it was to have that verse right on the top of my mind. Like a healing balm, I soothed my friend with the truth that what her son is going through right now has nothing to do with her mistakes, or even his for that matter. God is helping her son work through some fears that will eventually be a mighty display of spiritual depth in his life. Have you caught yourself asking lately, "What am I doing wrong?" Maybe it's time to make some adjustments. Or maybe redirect this line of thinking with a different question. How might God work in this situation so that his work can be displayed in my child's life or in my life? Either way, remember this truth. You are loved by God, and so is your child.
1: Wake up with Kevin and Amy.
2: Something I read, the more time you spend daily indulging in God's word, the more you will naturally begin to love its author.
3: Yeah. And for a couple of reasons. I mean, yeah, you're learning more about Jesus. You're learning more about God's plan. But there's something more, too. It's not just knowledge. It's spiritual. The word is living. Yeah. It's alive. And it changes us. It reaches in and it touches our heart.

Hey, some encouragement from Psalm 34:14. Turn away from what's not good. Lean into the goodness I offer. Chase after peace like it's the very air you breathe, for I am the source of true peace. You know, in the hustle of your daily life, let your choices reflect the kindness that stems from God's love, actively seeking the profound peace that comes from Him. Make this verse a personal conversation with God. Allow Him to guide your path towards goodness and a deep, abiding peace anchored in His presence.

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0: Hey, just a reminder today, just because you don't understand what God is doing or maybe can't feel his presence, doesn't mean he isn't working and loving you immensely. Think about these questions. Is he good? Is he faithful? Is he loving? If the answer is yes, then we owe him our trust. He's not mad at us for our limited understanding, but rather whispers to our souls, I have always been here and always will be, even when you can't perceive it. Remember, he says in Isaiah 46:4, even to your old age and gray hairs, I am he. I am he who will sustain you. I have made you and I will carry you. I will sustain you and I will rescue you.
1: 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Here's Tim Hawkins.
2: Well, they pray over food. We don't know why we say it. You ever heard this one? Lord, bless this food and the hands that prepared it. The hands that prepared it. Why not the whole body? No, just the hands. It's like Jurassic Park. Sometimes we pray over food and ask God to make up for our bad choices when we eat. That's funny. What is, Lord, bless this food to the nourishment of our bodies. Lord, bless this bag of Cheetos. And this jumbo Dr. Pepper, Lord. Somehow make this nourish us in some way. I don't know how you're going to do it, Father, but we just trust in you now. Father, change the molecular structure of this food. This complete trash we're about to shove in our gullet. Change the Cheeto into a carrot stick on the way down.
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One thing for you today, a thought from Craig Rochelle. He says, if you're struggling with mental health issues, that doesn't make you a bad Christian. It just makes you human. So I don't know who needs to hear this, but if you're in the middle of a difficult place for whatever reason, it's not necessarily the sign of weak faith. It doesn't make you a spiritual failure. It's very likely a signal that a part of you, your spirit, soul, or body, needs healing. And the good news is, you may have been saved, but God's not finished with you. He's still working in you. God is for you, and he's working in all things to bring about good to those who love him and are called according to his purpose.

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1: Hi, it's Kevin and Amy at The House FM. We think attitude is so important to our Christian walk, and that's why we start every hour of the show with an encouraging thought, with something to build on during your day.
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Hey, can I encourage you with John 5:8? Jesus said to him, "Get up, take up your bed, and walk." You know, this verse reminds us of the transformative power of Jesus' words. Even in our moments of weakness or paralysis, whether physical, emotional, or spiritual, Jesus commands us to rise and move forward. So embrace his words today as a call to action, trusting in his strength to overcome any obstacles in your path. Let this verse inspire you to step out in faith, knowing that with Jesus by your side, you can conquer every challenge and walk confidently into the future.

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UConn and El Reno are tuned into 88.5. And for Edmond and North Oklahoma City, it's 100.1. No matter where you are in the OKC Metro, you've got the House FM. Sometimes.

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0: Okay, every day we need to have three wins, three daily wins. First, a physical win. Just go for a walk or a run or do some lifting. You need a mental win, like do some reading, writing, creating, learn something new. And finally, you need a spiritual win. So pray or study the word or just maybe read a great devotion or something. Three daily wins, physical, mental, and spiritual. That's a complete day.
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0: Are there wrong things in your life that you need to stop doing, but you just feel like you can't? Rick Warren says that sin always involves self-deception. At the moment you're sinning, you're deceiving yourself because you think that what you're doing will actually produce better results than what God has already told you to do. To stop defeating yourself, you have to stop deceiving yourself. You've got to take an honest look at your life, face the truth, and deal with the issues. What is it in your life you're pretending isn't a problem? What is it in your life you're pretending you're not addicted to? What is it in your life you're saying it's no big deal about? Really, does it matter whether you're shooting heroin, running up your MasterCard, whether you're reading pornography or a trashy novel? You're using it all to try to escape from your pain and your sin. But you're not going to get healing until you first acknowledge the root of your problem. You don't have to hit rock bottom before you really change. There are wake-up calls going on all around you right now, and you're not listening to them. Instead, you're headed on the path toward destruction. But you don't have to go that way. You can acknowledge the root of the issue and deal with it. I've asked the professional counselors in our church, what's the biggest problem you encounter? And they say over and over, people wait too long before they ask for help. Then it's almost impossible to turn around. There will be warning signs all over the place in a marriage, and then all of a sudden the husband or wife walks out. The one that's left behind asks, what can I do now? Well, not a whole lot. You should have been working on it sooner. Most people are in denial and wait until it's too late, and they go through unnecessary pain. The Bible says in 1 John 1:8, if we claim to be without sin, we deceive ourselves, and the truth is not in us. What are the hard questions you need to be asking about the sin in your life? What are the warning signs you've been ignoring? If you want healing, you've got to acknowledge the root of your problem. You've got to face the truth about you.
1: No matter what you've gone through in your past or present life, Kevin and Amy are here to remind you of the truth.
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On the night you're falling all to pieces, you can bring your lonely heart to Jesus. What if I told you that I believe it?

You know, you don't have to know every answer to every question to trust Jesus. It will always take faith. It's rare that we will ever be 100% certain in anything. We will never have all the answers. At some point, we have to have faith. Hebrews 11:1. Now faith is the assurance of things hoped for, the conviction of things not seen.

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0: Do you find yourself frustrated in prayer because you don't feel like God hears or answers you? Well, here's some advice. First, lower your threshold. Yeah, most people think that hearing from God is a miraculous, life-altering event. In reality, God and the Holy Spirit are speaking to you every day, and even multiple times a day. So lowering your threshold, it means expecting God will speak to you and actively looking for small ways in which He does. You don't need a burning bush experience to encounter God. 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
6: I believe that all those longings will be fulfilled in heaven. Artists will paint with colors they've never seen. Musicians will write songs that we've never heard those notes before. And all those things that are buried deep inside of us will come to fruition. I love it when it says that God gives you the desires of your heart. But I think He gives them first of all. The Lord places those desires and giftedness. And I just can't wait to see what that will look like when we're home.
5: Well, that's Sheila Walsh giving a really beautiful glimpse of what heaven will be like. And she's our guest today on Focus on the Family with Jim Daly. Thank you for joining us. I'm John Fuller.
2: John, Sheila is one of our fan favorites, right? The listener favorites. You enjoy hearing from her. She's been at the broadcast a couple of times through different ways, something we call a Hitchcock. When we hear a presentation out and about at a church or something like that, we have a team member that's listening for those and suggesting them for a program. Mm-hmm. And Sheila, you've come through the Focus program in that way. But it's so good to have you here in the studio. Thanks for being with us.
6: It's lovely to see you again, Jim, and to meet you, John. I'm so happy to be here.
2: Just want to get you in early. You know, your life story, which we're going to unfold a bit, and your desire for heaven is so beautiful. I'm looking forward for people to listen and to watch this is really inspirational. I know what's going to happen, and people are going to be touched by the way the Lord has worked in your life, the great stories that you have, and you connect the dots in such wonderful ways. So thanks again for being here.
6: Thank you.
5: And Sheila is, of course, a television host, a Grammy-nominated singer, a Bible teacher, a speaker, best-selling author. She does a lot of things, and she has written a new book. It's called The Hope of Heaven, How the Promise of Eternity Changes Everything.
2: Sheila, when you look at it in the book, you mentioned a lot of scripture, which is so wonderful. That's what we're based upon, right, as believers in Christ, is the Word of God. Ecclesiastes 3:11 says, He has made everything beautiful in its time. He has also set eternity in the human heart. That's kind of the basis. You know, even for the non-believer, there's something that captures our imagination about, is there something next? Maybe, sort of, we hope. Even the identification that is in our heart as human beings is a clue to God's beautiful creation of us, isn't it?
6: Yeah, C.S. Lewis wrote beautifully on that. If our hearts desire something more than we can see here, it must mean we're made for something more.
2: In that context, though, you look around the globe, look at all the great religions. I mean, almost every human culture has an expression of this reaching for something eternal, something next, which again is evidence that God has stamped our heart for that journey.
6: It's a gift. I honestly think it's a gift. I think we see it as a disadvantage. So we're always looking for that next thing. I see it as, I've learned now that nothing's going to be perfect, which has helped in my marriage. That's why we've been married for 31 years.
2: Way to go.
6: Because you know that Barry was not designed to make me happy. Mm. You know, I wasn't designed to make him happy. We were designed to know Jesus. And so until we finally see him face to face, there will always be that place that longs for him.
2: And I think as you express it that way, it is the great equalizer of the playing field of humanity. I don't care what your sexual orientation is, what your appetites are, what your drives and motivations are, money, whatever. It is the plague of humanity if you try to fill that void with something other than God, you're in a bad spot.
6: Mm-hmm. Yeah. I think one of the things I think, I was rereading Mere Christianity because my son read it when I read it years ago, then he read it in high school, and it was interesting seeing the parts he had underlined as a high school student.
2: Oh, that's
6: student,
2: great.
6: Because he's about to turn 29 now. But it was interesting. C.S. Lewis said that there's three ways we deal with this ache, this longing. We either deal with it externally, where we think something out there would fix it, or internally, we almost come to a place of thinking, you know what, this is as good as life's going to get. You know, we just kind of resign ourselves. But he offered the third solution eternally. When we realize that we are eternal beings and that we haven't even... I was reading something last night and somebody said to an author, and I don't remember his name, so do you think this is your best life? And he said, I have not begun to live my best life. Mm. Until we see Jesus face to face, and then we will never live anything less than our best life.
2: Boy, it's so true. Well, you have a lot of humor in the book as well. I love you digging through a cabinet looking for something and whipping your hair back. What happened?
6: Well, it actually was the genesis of this book. I mean, I came across this jar of cream that my husband had bought for me at Christmas, and it was expensive. So I was trying to see if there was anything left in it, because I'm Scottish and we use everything.
2: Well, let me just say before you continue, that was very bold of Barry to buy you beauty cream as your
6: husband.
2: I
6: know.
2: I don't think I would take that move, but way to go, Barry.
6: Well, that's Instagram for you. It fills you in on all the latest stuff. But I realized there was a little left, but then I bent my head forward to flip my hair out of my face. And in that second, something snapped, and I thought I'd broken my neck.
2: Wow.
6: I immediately threw up. I couldn't move. And so Barry came up, and he took me. We spent 18 hours in the emergency room. MRIs, I mean, just everything. Mm. It turned out that all I'd done was torn ligaments in my neck, which, you know, is
2: painful.
6: It's painful, but not drastic. But while I was in that MRI and all the hours of waiting, I was like, Lord, there's something wrong at the moment. You know, I've gone through all sorts of different experiences with you. I've walked through clinical depression with you. I've walked through being in a psychiatric hospital with you. But I feel at the moment as if there's something that I'm missing. And so I did what I always do. I dig into God's word, and I came across Hebrews 12, and this one verse shifted everything in me. It said, keep your eyes on Jesus, who both began and finished this race we're in. Study how he did it. Because he never lost sight of where he was headed, that glorious finish in and with his Father. Mm. And I underlined that, and I was like, he never lost sight of where he was headed. He began and he finished this race we're in. And so that led me to a study of heaven. What can we know?
2: You know, it's so amazing about the word. It's right there. We just have to read it. I mean, it even tells you, if you're in me, here's the fruit that people will see in you.
6: Yeah.
2: The fruit of the Spirit, right? Yeah. Love, joy, peace. I mean, it's very forthright. All we have to do is read it and know it and absorb it and meditate on it. And that's maybe one of the great tragedies of today. We're too busy to actually read the word that's eternal.
6: I know. And we're robbing our souls when we do that. Right. We're just, because I went through years like that where it'd be like, I was brought up as a good little Baptist girl on the west coast of Scotland where you have your quiet time every morning. And so it's like, okay, well, I read the word of God for 10 minutes, so I'm good to go. As opposed to realizing, no, this is like my daily bread. This is, and also something I love, years ago I read a thing by Athanasius, you know, guy in the 4th century, but he said this, whereas most of scripture speaks to us, the Psalms speak for us. They give us a language of prayer. And so my dear friend, Dr. Jeremiah, sent me this little book, and he said, here's what I think you should do, because it was the Psalms and Proverbs. Read 3 Psalms out loud every day. Let your ears hear what your eyes are reading.
2: Yeah.
6: And that has been a game changer for me.
2: Boy, and again, just a simple practice that brings so much fruit into your life. Sheila, you mentioned growing up in Scotland. You've shared about your dad, and he struggled with both physical health issues and mental health issues and ended up taking his own life, I think, at 34, right?
6: Yes.
2: How old were you when he...
6: I was 5.
2: You were 5 years old. And you relate that story to how he changed, how when he had a stroke, I believe, right?
6: Yeah, he had a cerebral hemorrhage. And it was really like Dr. Jekyll and Mr. Hyde. Because my dad was my hero when I was a little girl. He was the yes in my life. My mom would tell me to be careful, and my dad would say, no, go for it, you've got it. And so I just adored my dad.
2: Yeah.
6: Wonderful Christian man, beautiful singing voice. But that cerebral hemorrhage, the way that pressed on his brain impacted his personality. And he went from being this loving, safe, kind father to a difficult, confused, and ultimately violent stranger.
2: And you became the focal point of that pain for him for some reason that you couldn't justify as a five-year-old. You didn't know what was I doing wrong, right?
6: No, but it's interesting because it confused me as a child. He never hit my sister, never hit my brother. The only person he ever took his anger out on was me. But since then, a friend of mine who's a neurosurgeon said that sometimes when there's a significant brain injury, the person instinctively reaches out to the one person they believe will love them no matter what.
2: Yeah.
6: So rather than it being an indication of a lack of relationship, in some strange way, it was actually his way of connecting with me. But you don't understand that when you're five.
2: Yeah, of course. And maybe if you're 55, don't understand it.
6: Yeah.
2: And, you know, so often, and we've talked about this, where we share the loss of parents together. Both my parents died by the time I was 11, 12. Mm. And so we've talked about that. But so often when I speak, and I'm sure it's true when you speak, you'll have a line of people that still have great bitterness or weight or guilt or shame because of that lack of healthy parental connection. But you said this in the book, and this is for everybody that would be in that line or whatever journey the Lord has put you on to teach you the things he wanted to teach you as a child. But this is so good where you wrote, "We will not be judged by the last thing we did, but by the last thing Jesus did on the cross." Mm. Boom.
6: Don't you love that?
2: I love it because it relieves the guilt.
6: Yeah.
2: Even for your dad.
6: And it's the gospel. It's the truth.
2: Yeah.
6: You know, it's interesting because my father drowned himself. He was in a psychiatric hospital, and he escaped one night and drowned himself in the river behind the hospital. And I decided some years ago to go back. I wanted to retrace his footsteps. And so I didn't even tell my mom because I knew she wouldn't want to do that. But I went and I found myself at the river, and I thought I would feel dread, and I didn't. I felt the presence of Christ. And I felt as if the Lord said, "Sheila, he went from this river into my arms," and I carried him all the way home. Because my dad was like, I mean, he loved the Lord. He was a good guy.
2: Yeah.
6: But once you have some kind of brain injury, that you're just not yourself.
2: Yeah.
6: But I know that. And here's what's interesting. I was shocked to learn that my mom was scared to meet my dad again in heaven because he had become so violent toward the end. Mm-hmm. That thought terrified her. And it was only when I ended up at 34 in a psych hospital and my mom flew over to do some sessions with me that she began to unpack some of the pain of what had happened that she'd never spoken to anyone about, because we're Scottish, we just get on with life.
2: Yeah, no, I so appreciate that. And I think this is a good place to mention, you know, at Focus here, we have caring Christian counselors. You can call us. We want to be there for you if you're in a place of pain like that. I don't know of many organizations that will offer that, but we want to be there for you. You can call and set an appointment and they'll call you back and kind of get an idea of where you're at and some next steps you can take to get on the path of healing spiritually, emotionally. And it'll be a privilege. And John, you'll give those details.
5: Yeah, in fact, let me just say it's 800, the letter A in the word family, 800-232-6459. When you call, just ask to be connected to our counseling team, and they'll arrange a time for a counselor to give you a call back.
2: Sheila, we're talking about the hope of heaven, and I want to, you know, we're just kind of laying the groundwork a little bit here, but Revelation 21:4 says, "God will wipe away every tear from their eyes, and death shall be no more. Neither shall there be mourning, nor crying, nor pain anymore, for the former things have passed away." How does heaven restore in this life that kind of brokenness, to have that hope of what's coming when we're broken here?
6: You know, it's so interesting because I remember one Christmas, my mom and my sister and I are great readers. My mom read everything Charles Dickens wrote by the time she was 14.
2: Wow.
6: And so that would always be in our Christmas gifts. There would be a book. And I remember the year she gave me The Lion, the Witch, and the Wardrobe. And on Christmas Day, I'm reading it and I'm getting halfway through. And I come to the place where Aslan, the lion representing Christ, is slain. And I throw the book across the room and my mom says, "What's wrong with you?" And I said, Aslan died. This is terrible. I hate this book. And she said, "Then you need to read on." I have kept that in mind all my life. If you find yourself in a tough place right now, then you need to read on, because the story's not over.
2: Well, that's
6: God has promised, not that everything is good or that everything feels good, but God has promised that he will bring good from everything that happens in our life.
2: You know, Sheila, you have a great knack for looking at everyday life situations and applying them spiritually. I felt more in tune when I was a younger Christian that I could do that pretty well. I'd be at a stoplight going, Lord, you had me stop at this red light so I can look at somebody and point to you. You know, I was just like on fire for every moment. And I think at times, especially if you've been a Christian a long time, we can start to lose that perspective that there's so many great spiritual analogies every day right in front of us, if we can see them. And in that context, you say that you can know what heaven is and that we have a place there to belong. And you related it to a story where your son forgot his pass. Describe what happened and how that became a spiritual moment.
6: For 20 years, I was part of something called Women of Faith. We had 30 conferences a year around the country. And my son was little at the time, so I had a girl who would travel with me so that just when I was on stage, Christian could be with her. So I was over in the arena Friday night. I'm supposed to be speaking. And they have backstage passes. And to come to where the speakers are, you have to have an all-access pass. You can't just have one to get to the bookstore or something. And but they'd forgotten theirs. And I'm expecting them over for dinner, but they haven't arrived. So I go to look for them, and I find them at the security desk. And they don't have their passes, so they're not going to let them in. And Christian, who's probably five at the time, sees me and says, "That's my mom! I'm with her!" And I thought, the beautiful thing about that is because of Jesus, we have an all-access pass into the presence of God. Mm-hmm. That if anybody, like if you ever feel the enemy attacking you and say, "Who do you think you are?" You can point to Jesus and say, "That's my Savior. I'm with him."
2: That is so good. Did Christian catch that? Did you parlay that into that message?
6: Yeah, it's funny. We've done that throughout his whole life. In fact, if you walk up the stairs in our house, next time you come to Dallas, you need to come over and have a cup of tea. But you walk up the stairs, there's this great picture of Christian. He's six maybe, and he's covered in chocolate. We'd had a birthday party for one of the crew, and Christian had kind of basically dived into the cake, so he was covered in it. And I was wearing a cream suit that night. I remember because I've never worn it again. And they were about to introduce me, and suddenly I hear this little voice behind me saying, "Mom!" And I knew he just wanted one more hug. And so I knew what was going to happen. I bent down, and I hugged him, and I got covered in chocolate. And I have it framed because I said to him, "You don't clean yourself up to come to your mom, and you don't clean yourself up to come to your heavenly
2: Father.
6: What
2: a great lesson.
6: You come as you are."
2: Yes, what a great lesson. That's so good.
5: Well, we're loving the insights that Sheila Walsh is bringing today to Focus on the Family with Jim Daly about heaven. And we'll encourage you to get a copy of her book, The Hope of Heaven, How the Promise of Eternity Changes Everything. And you'll find that book at focusonthefamily.com/broadcast. Obviously, heaven has a lot of different meanings to a lot of different people, Sheila, but in terms of how we see heaven described in the scriptures, joy is a big part of that. What are other aspects of heaven that we can look forward to?
6: Well, I think one of the most amazing things is that I think for the first time in our lives, we'll be fully known. I think every single human being wants to be fully known and fully loved. But we're so afraid if we were fully known, we wouldn't be fully loved, that we trade away being known. And I think of the number of people who are watching this broadcast or listening in and think, if people knew the real me, I would not be invited back to the party. But in heaven, you will be fully known and fully loved. Plus, I think, how cool will it be to sit down, like, I can't wait to meet Paul and thank him for some of the insights he gave us about heaven. And to sit and talk to the Apostle John. I mean, I love him because he's got this great idea of, he got it that he was loved by Jesus. Several times in his gospel, he'll say, "John, the Apostle Jesus loved."
2: Yeah.
6: You know, he just throws
2: so
6: it
2: good.
6: In.
2: Yeah.
6: So I just think it's, and also, I think of somebody like my mom, who always wanted to be a teacher, but had to leave school at 14 to help her mother take care of my grandfather, who was very ill with Alzheimer's. And I think all those longings, I mean, I'm sure there's not one person listening right now who doesn't have something they think, gosh, I wonder what would have happened if I'd done that or done that. I believe that all those longings will be fulfilled in heaven. Artists will paint with colors they've never seen. Musicians will write songs that we've never heard those notes before. And all those things that are buried deep inside of us will come to fruition. I love it when it says that God gives you the desires of your heart, but I think he gives them first of all. The Lord places those desires and giftedness, and I just can't wait to see what that will look like when we're home.
2: You know, in that regard, so often as Christians, we tend to look at living this life with high duty, high respect and responsibility. But the Lord also gave us this life to enjoy it, right? And I think sometimes we don't translate that. We're not the most joyful people, and we should be. Let's move to that theme again of heaven. And I want to ask you about some questions, like, will we know our loved ones in heaven?
6: I believe we will. I mean, I think we will recognize one another. Now, Scripture makes it clear there's no marriage in heaven, but I think we will know one another. People also ask, well, how old will they be? I've gone to, in as many commentaries, and, you know, Ruth Graham, who was really like a spiritual mentor to me, sometimes when Billy Graham would be off on a crusade, she would invite me to the house and just kind of pour into my life.
2: Wow.
6: And so some of my most favorite books are books that Ruth gave me. And I studied as much as I could to see, what do people think? How old do they think we'll be? Like, if somebody died and they're 99, are they 99 in heaven? If a baby was aborted, how old is that baby in heaven? But most, the scarlet thread that went through all of them from the 15th century up until now is, most people think we'll be about the prime of life, which might have been the age that Christ was when he gave up his life, that perhaps we'll be 33, 34. I mean, we don't know that, but I think we'll be in the best that we could ever have been.
2: That's a great thought. And again, these are just things for us to ponder.
6: Sure.
2: The Lord has all these things already set for us. But let me ask this, you know, this is a question that people, non-believers particularly, they'll ask, but unfortunately now a growing number of Christians will ask this, why won't everyone be in heaven?
6: It's the widest narrow gate in the universe. There's never been a more important RSVP sent out on this earth, this planet. I mean, Jesus made it very clear there is only one way. He said, I am the way, I am the truth, I am life. No one comes to the Father except through me. And so for people to say, well, that's a very narrow thing, but it is, it's the widest narrow gate there is.
2: It's a
6: whosoever
2: way.
6: Calls on the name of the Lord will be saved.
2: Yeah, it's a beautiful way to describe it. You know, that is true. Everybody is welcome.
6: Yeah, everybody's
2: but not everybody
6: welcome.
2: Will say yes.
6: No, and that's so hard.
2: Yeah.
6: There's a gentleman who writes to me once or twice a year, and it's always about the fact that he's still worried that his sons are not believers, and he's done everything he can. And I tell him this story of when I was growing up in Scotland in our little church, I loved our Tuesday night prayer meeting. Now, there weren't many of us. There was maybe just like 20 of us who would go. But this one man from way up in the north of Scotland, every Tuesday prayed for his wife. And, you know, he would pray with tears rolling down his face. And she was a lovely lady, but she wouldn't come to church. And I remember asking him one day, Jimmy, do you wonder why God hasn't answered that prayer? And he was quiet for a moment. And he said, he's never failed me yet, lass. I don't think he'll start now. And it was after I got back from seminary and went to Jimmy's funeral, I discovered it was at his service that she gave her life to Jesus. A lifetime's not too long to pray.
2: Yeah, that's so beautiful. I'm always encouraged, especially like an 80-year-old who comes to Christ.
6: Yeah.
2: You know, they've lived it, they know it, they know good and evil, and they finally relent. It's always good, but it's especially good when a 7-8-year-old comes to Christ. I remember a letter that Dr. Dobson received from a family, and this little girl said, I know I was a sinner, and my whole life was being sinful. She was like 7. I was going, man, what a great heart. You have a story about your dog, Charlie, I think that illustrates this salvation illustration and what happened with, I think it involved a rain gutter or something.
6: Yeah, he was a little West Highland White Terrier. I loved that wee dog. And he had a tennis ball that he loved to play with. And we were out one day and it had been raining. We're in the park and I'm throwing the tennis ball, but it went too far. It went out the gate and actually went down into a storm drain. And I'm calling his name, but all he can see is this jolly tennis ball. And Charlie follows the ball and disappears into the storm drain. And I do everything I can to try and get him out of there. But there's a big metal plate. I can't move it. I break all my nails, start knocking on my neighbor's doors. And one of my neighbors came out and he said, let me get a crowbar from the garage. So he and his teenage son came out and they got the metal plate up. And we could see Charlie, he was about 6 feet down on a little ledge, shivering. And I thought, if he slips off that ledge, we've lost him. And so the dad said, here's what we're going to do. My son is tall and skinny. I'm going to hold him by the ankles and lower him down. That boy's now in my will, by the way. I'm going to lower him down. And he's going to, and I said, just whenever you get to him, if he barks or bites you, please just hold on and don't let go. And he rescued my little dog. Mm. But I imagine, it's just my imagination, a day in heaven's courts where God the Father said to Jesus, I'm going to lower you down into the darkness. And they're not going to treat you well.
2: Great analogy.
6: Hold on to them.
2: Sheila, again, I said this before, but your ability to bridge a common everyday story into a spiritual element, a spiritual truth, is great. I think that's why so many people connect with your storytelling and your ability to help us see that connection in this life. Sometimes, again, the busyness of life, it gets obscured, and we need those reminders from people that are constantly looking to say, you know what? That reminds me of heaven, and it's beautiful. So thank you for those reminders today. Let's come back next time and get more into those questions if you can.
6: Thanks, Chip.
2: What an amazing conversation with Sheila Walsh. And you know, I think Sheila losing her dad at just 5 years old was devastating. I lost my mom at age 9, and it isn't something you ever get over. Sheila has an amazing ability to take that pain that she experienced and provide hope to the person who feels hopeless in that moment. And that's why her book is called The Hope of Heaven, and that's the hope we have in Jesus Christ. If you don't have that hope, get in touch with us. We have counselors who will pray with you, and we have a great online resource called Coming Home that will give you next steps for making Jesus Christ the Lord of your life. There's far more in Sheila's book, The Hope of Heaven, that we couldn't cover today. We're going to come back next time to do a little bit more digging.
5: Yeah, but don't wait to get your copy. When you make a donation of any amount to support this ministry, just request Sheila's book, The Hope of Heaven, How the Promise of Eternity Changes Everything. We'll send that to you as our way of saying thank you for partnering with us in ministry.
2: You know, John, a data point that I love to follow is how many people are coming to Christ through Focus on the Family each and every year? Well, last year, we saw 173,000 people come to Christ through Focus on the Family. That is awesome.
5: It's incredible.
2: I think it's the core metric for us. 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And here's why John said, don't wait. 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
5: 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I'm John Fuller, inviting you back as we continue the great conversation with Sheila Walsh and once again, help your family thrive in Christ.

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0: 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It's Kevin and Amy here at the House FM. Good morning.
1: My husband Lloyd has said he doesn't know what's wrong with him, but he has a problem. And I do relate to this where he's like, it's nighttime. Nighttime, he said, I want to eat. And yes. So I start kind of prowling around the kitchen.
0: Oh,
1: I want
0: goodness. Ice
1: cream. If anybody's made anything, I'm kind of dipping into that.
0: What is it about that time of day? I'm the same way.
1: Yeah.
0: And then you wake up the morning and the next morning you say, what did I do last night?
1: Complete regret. You're wiping crumbs off of your chest. You're like, where did this come from?

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1: The House FM, it's Kevin and Amy. One of the things that makes a tangible difference in our day is gratitude. And it's not, the Bible says that there have been independent, like scientific studies that have shown the importance of gratitude. It's this mindset that helps us get through our day with such a positive attitude.
2: What could you do right now that would suddenly make you grateful for what's right in front of you?
3: So I do this weird thing, right, where if I'm losing any gratitude for what I've got or losing some perspective or focused on getting more in life, more, I do this thing where I pretend I'm 90 years old and I've been given this unbelievable rare opportunity to go back to a moment, a snapshot moment for like 2 minutes of when I was 30, the age I am now. And I'm doing it right now in the garden. And I just try and imagine what I would give to be back in this exact moment right now. It might sound really, really weird, but it's really good. So I look around, I look at our house and I say, wow, I remember that house. I look at the barbecue. I remember all the family barbecues we had on that. I look at the baby I'm holding, my son. I said, wow, you were so small. And here I am experiencing that again.
2: Oh, I love that so much. And then suddenly you're like, I don't even know what I was complaining about. I don't even know what I was upset about.
1: Well, it's a perspective shift that all of a sudden you're happy to be right where you are.

0: Now pouring your morning cup of Kevin and Amy.
1: What does this product contain and how does it affect those who use it?
0: Faith, family, fun.
2: Fills you full of well-being. Yes. It helps make your mornings just zip along.
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0: The House FM, it's Kevin and Amy. Good morning. Thanks for listening today.
1: How can you do that? There's a woman who was asked that question. It was because she was on the Stairmaster for an hour at the gym.
0: And that's somebody, pretty crazy.
1: That is crazy. For an hour on a Stairmaster. And there's been people that have asked her, hey, how are you able to do that? And she said, I wasn't able to start out doing this. She said, but basically I did it for as long as I could. And then the next time I added 2 minutes. Mm. And then the next time, another 2 minutes, 2 minutes, 2 minutes, 2 minutes. And now she's able to do it for an hour. And I thought, that could actually apply to a lot of different areas in our lives.
0: It's life. It's actual life. You know, you don't start out really good. Now, I'm a natural athlete. I can play any sport. But for most people, it takes a little work.
1: Oh, boy.

0: Grant, and Sherry.
1: Why'd you do that?
2: Because I was concerned.
1: Sherry, you know better than
2: I do
1: that.
2: I do know better,
3: That's
2: but
3: what
2: I was concerned.
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0: Ended up mowing my lawn yesterday.
1: Whew. Little hot.
0: Little warm for that. I came in and Tammy looked at me. She said, "It looks like you just jumped into a swimming pool with all your clothes on."
1: Looks like you need one of those neck fans.
0: Oh, I'm sure that would have made all the difference. I mean, you know how much difference it would have made? I would have looked like a geek, but
1: yeah.
0: No weather difference at all. So just be careful if you're outside working. It's going to be hot again today. Heat advisory in effect for Oklahoma City. Good morning. We're Kevin and Amy, the House FM. 72 degrees right now. It's going to be mostly sunny, about 102. It's going to feel about 107. The good news is a little cooler for the weekend. So something to look forward to. 84 degrees in Wichita this morning. A slight chance of a shower. Partly sunny. A high in Wichita today, 99.
1: And something to build on. One day, you'll discover that many of God's greatest gifts arrive disguised as interruptions.

0: Kevin and Amy. Conversations that make you think, make you laugh, and maybe even make you call your spouse just to say, I was reminded to call you today just to tell you how much I appreciate and love you so much.
1: That makes a difference.
2: This is not a breakdown. It's a breakthrough.
0: The House FM.

0: Oh, we're so glad you're here. It's Kevin and Amy. It's the House FM. How much power could you have just in your two arms? A whole lot. I can tell you, I don't want to sound corny about this, but I've seen so much research, and I've heard this over and over time. There has to be truth to this, the power of a hug.
1: Science shows that hugs aren't just comforting, they're life-changing. But here's the catch. The magic lies in the length of the hug. Research suggests that a hug lasting at least 20 seconds releases oxytocin, the love hormone, which reduces stress, lowers blood pressure, and even strengthens the immune system. Short hugs are nice, but longer ones, they heal, they calm the heart, improve mood, and deepen connections. And here's the most fascinating part. Hugs can even lower levels of the stress hormone, cortisol, helping your body fight off illness and keep your mind at ease. Don't miss your chance to make someone's day-to-day. Go give a hug that matters.
0: That's Dr. Jordan Peterson there. Yeah.
2: That's all new information to me. And it sounds great. Doesn't it sound like the kind of hug you want to give your coworkers?
0: No. It has to come from the right person.
2: Probably maybe your spouse, maybe yes. Your mom. I don't know.
0: Yes.

0: listener supported the House FM. Good morning. It's Kevin and Amy.
1: Boy, we've got a new Sound of Summer coming up tomorrow. Oh, this is so incredibly exciting. So
0: coming up tomorrow.
1: Oh, wait. Today. This morning. Yeah, this morning is what I meant.
0: This is today.
1: This is today. Oh, my goodness. Yes. As a matter of fact, Diana.
0: Some of your days start like this, okay?
1: They do. Diana got the right answer. Diana from UConn yesterday, which was a water hose. So she got the right answer. So we've got a brand new Sound of Summer coming up this morning at 7:20.
0: All right. So let me just address that. And that some days you'll wake up and you feel behind. You just feel like you're already behind. The day's just started.
1: Yeah.
0: And so I just say this quick prayer. I know, Lord, that you already know how much I need you. But I still feel the need to say it, and especially today, mm-hmm. I need you, Lord. I need you today. I need you every day. And I love that you promised to be with us, even when we're off to a slow start.
1: Yes.
0: In Jesus' name.
1: Amen.
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1: Whether you're eating watermelon, mowing the lawn, or doing a belly flop contest, the House FM has your summer soundtrack ready to go. 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

0: 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College kids headed off to school soon. Before you know it, I'm sorry to break the news, but it's literally just a few weeks away.
1: It's happening.
0: Can I share a piece of wisdom that I learned during my college years?
1: Oh, please.
0: And maybe this is something you could pass on to your kids, because right now we're scrambling to think, what haven't I told them?
1: Yes.
0: And so here's one. Never get a roommate off the campus kiosk.
1: Oh.
0: I've done it twice.
1: Did that happen?
0: And it's happened, and it didn't turn out great.
1: Okay, I have a little bit of a different story. Mm. I got mine off the campus kiosk. It was just kind of like whoever they put me with. They put me with Sayako. She was from Japan, mm-hmm. and it was awesome. Awesome experience. Like, I loved having Sayako. She was so smart. Didn't speak very much English when she arrived, but could do all the academic stuff, and her English got incredibly better. She ended up coming home with me for Christmas.
0: Oh, that's great.
1: Yes.
0: That's a great story.
1: Yes, yes.
0: But to pull the focus back to my story. I got Sanford.
1: Okay, what was wrong with Sanford? What was wrong with him?
0: He drove a 1973 big car.
1: Uh-huh.
0: Some sort of a Chevy Le Mans or something.
1: What was wrong with that?
0: He had the biggest tires and wheels on this thing that you've ever seen. And one time when he left for Thanksgiving break and I was staying there, I opened the bathroom door to see his huge tires and wheels in the bathtub.
1: What?
0: Where he had bathed them about 2 inches of silt in the bottom of the... And I was staying for the week.
1: What? So he likes to take care of his tires. What's wrong with that?
0: Is that okay?

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So many ways to hear the one true message. Get connected your way with the House FM.

0: Coming up at 7:20 this morning, it's a brand new summer. Let's see, one, two, three. Secret summer sound. I was about to get my words out of order. Another secret summer sounds, and you've got a chance to get your name into the drawing for that amazing golden ticket. All the concerts. I mean, all the concerts between now and the end of the year. Listen for that new clue at 7:20 this morning. It's Kevin and Amy at the House FM.
1: Trying to clean up and clean out. And that could be every area of your life. One of them, I feel like, that gets overlooked, the clutter, is your photo area of your phone. And I opened up mine, and I started trying to, like, delete stuff. And I'm like, I've got too many pictures. I've got duplicates of things. It's just, it's overwhelming, the pictures that I have. A lot of times I might take a picture of something just to remember something. It's just not even a picture that I want. Right. You know, it's just something to remind me. And one of the things I realized I had an overwhelming amount of is screenshots of recipes I meant to make. You know,
0: That's sad.
1: Yeah.
0: That's just a monument to your procrastination.
1: Well, sometimes I make the thing, but then most of the time I have to admit it's just sad. And like the latest thing is apple pie chia pudding.
0: Like the chia pets where you like smear that green seed mixture.
1: The seeds are supposed to be really good for you. Yeah.
0: Really?
1: They're very good for you. Yeah.
0: I know this. They will grow the wool on a ceramic sheep. I know, because my brother got one of those for a gift one time.
1: Yeah, or like a big curly haired headed guy.
0: Dude, yeah.
1: Yeah, those the painters. So,
0: and you can also eat those then, huh?
1: Yeah, you can. They're very healthy for you. And if you put chia seeds inside Greek yogurt, then they'll expand and they taste all.
0: I think you can let yourself off the hook for this one. I don't think that would have been any good. So good riddance.

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1: Amen.
0: Kevin and Amy know how to give a proper wake-up call. 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
1: Do you creep on people's grocery carts when you see them in the grocery store kind of peek over and
0: like
1: see?
0: Paying attention to what they've got in their basket?
1: Yeah. Yeah.
0: That's weird.
1: Well, I don't know. It's interesting because I feel like my husband and I, we got in this conversation and when we're together and we're in a situation like that, he might say something like, oh, did you notice that they had this or that? And there they must be going to do this or that. And like, I'm going, you notice what they had in their basket? And he's like, well, yeah, you didn't. Or we might see somebody and he might say something like, oh, wow, that belt that he had on, it kind of reminded me of my dad's. And then for me, I'm going, I didn't even know he had on a belt. Like, I didn't even notice. And I was reading something that was kind of telling a little bit about why we might be the way we are. There's a guy, he was a firearms instructor. His name's Jeff Cooper. He came up
0: Colonel Cooper.
1: Yes.
0: The color code.
1: Yes, yes.
0: Very familiar with Colonel Cooper.
1: So being completely unaware, oblivious to your surroundings, that might be like conditioned white, okay? Where your brain is essentially kind of turned off to danger. And then he's got like different codes, like there's conditioned yellow, where you're relaxed, but you're aware of who and what's
0: attention.
1: Around you.
0: Yeah.
1: Yes. Then there's orange and red and black as it gets a little bit more severe. I feel like, so my husband, like, we'll be in any situation and he is like, oh, did you see so-and-so and so-and-so and so-and-so and so-and-so? And he'll name like four or five people. Then I'm like, where? I didn't, what are you talking about?
0: And well, here's the reason for that. See, your husband, Lloyd, is a guard dog. He's a guard dog and he's got a guard dog mentality. It's his job to be alert, aware, protecting his family if he's with you or if he's with you and the girls. That's his job.
1: Maybe
0: and
1: I feel
0: good
1: like
0: at his job.
1: I don't have to do that job because I know he's doing it. Yes.
0: That's right. So you can be a sheep. Just mindlessly grazing.
1: I don't feel like I do that.
0: Down one aisle, up the next.
1: I'm paying attention, okay?

0: This is not your average morning show.
1: The vibe is totally different.
0: That's because Kevin and Amy think life is too short to blend in.
2: No, he's not done. God's not done with you.
0: Live different and make a difference with Kevin and Amy on the House FM.

0: your station for faith, family, and fun, the House FM. It's Kevin and Amy. Good morning.
1: Now, to be loved but not known is comforting but superficial. Mm-hmm. And to be known and not loved is our greatest fear. But to be fully known and truly loved as well, a lot like being loved by God.
0: I love Timothy that Keller. Yeah, mm-hmm. Tim Keller. Mm-hmm. It's so true, because I think our fear, I'll speak for myself. I don't really want to be fully known.
1: Oof.
0: You know, I'm always, because there's that underlying security, right? If they know, if they really knew me, they would be
1: repulsed.
0: Yeah.
1: Yes.
0: Right?
1: I feel this way. Yes.
0: Yeah. So being fully known by God and yet fully loved and accepted is, it's really more than we could even dare to dream.

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0: Saturday.
1: All right, here's what I can tell you about the weather. It's going to be better by the weekend.
2: All right. Yes.
1: Having said that, Kevin and Amy here at the House FM. It's going to be hot again today. Heat advisory in effect for the Oklahoma City Metro. A mostly sunny day today, about 102. It'll feel 107 here in Oklahoma City. And then in Wichita today, about 84 right now. A slight chance of a shower, partly sunny otherwise with a high 99.
2: Mm-hmm. And something to build on, to hold on to as you go through your day. You know, peace isn't found by controlling life. It's found by trusting the one who already does.

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0: Hey, it's Kevin and Amy at the House FM, just three songs away, and it's a chance to play along with our Sounds of Summer. We've got a brand new Secret Summer sound today that you could identify and get your name in the drawing for that incredible prize. Mm-hmm. That's every concert between now and the end of the year.
1: And you get to take somebody you love with you, too.
0: Yeah, for free. Yeah. So be listening for that to play along. And then you got to hear this, Amy. We got a note from Peyton.
1: Oh.
0: He says, "Hi, my name is Peyton Harris, live by Canton Lake. I love listening to you guys in the morning and would love for this to make it onto the morning show."
1: Peyton, it made it.
0: It just made it, Peyton,
1: yes.
0: Just like that. And here, hold it, the most important part, here at the end, it's your biggest fan, Peyton.
1: Oh.
0: So we've got a fan.
1: Peyton, we are your biggest fan now.
0: Oh, wow.
1: That settles it.
0: That's awesome, Peyton. Thank you for that. By the way, if we get three fans, I think there's a bonus involved.
1: Is that right?
0: I think that's our contract, yeah. Huh.

0: Well, it is time for a brand new Secret Summer Sound as our Sounds of Summer contest continues. Not only could you identify today's brand new sound, but when you do, be qualified for an incredible prize.
1: Yes, that's right. So you'll be able to go to all the concerts for the rest of the year for you and somebody you love to take with you. And all you have to do to be in the running for that is identify this secret sound.
0: All right, let me turn the music down. Listen to this very carefully.
1: That's it.
0: Wait a second. That couldn't possibly be it.
1: It's it.
0: Amy Look. Made a mistake. We're going to play that again.
1: No, this is it right here. That's the sound. Now, look. It's not supposed to be easy. This is a really big prize.
0: Okay. No. And it's not. So congratulations on that. All right. That's our Secret Summer Sounds brand new. And here's your chance to crack the code. Identify that sound at 855-320-SHOW, 855-320-7469. You've still, I'm gobsmacked right now. That's, can we play that one more time?
1: Okay, this is it, right here.
0: Okay.
1: One more. Here we go. Okay.
0: 855-320-7469. Beat caller number 8 right now to play and win.

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This music can also help carry you through the day. Faith, family, and fun. The House FM.

0: That's for King and Country. Oh, we hope you're loving the music today. And our prayer is that it's already making a difference in your day. Mm-hmm. We're Kevin and Amy. 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
1: Sometimes the difference between tragedy and hope is just a person who is ready to step in. Mm. I'm going to see the story. It was out of Dallas where this woman, she was stopped at a red light. She opened up her car door, jumped out of her car, holding her little girl, maybe about 3 years old, and she's running desperately back to where she sees a sheriff's car that's at the same red light, but he's like a few cars back. Everybody stopped, wondering what's going on. Clearly, there's an emergency with this little girl, so everybody stopped. The sheriff in there, his name is Deputy Keith Rose, and when he saw what was going on, he immediately turned her over, cleared her airway, started performing CPR. Tense moments. I mean, here it is. The light's turning green. It's turning red. People are supposed to be coming and going and stopping and moving. Everybody stopped. And for just everybody's eyes are on this little girl. And then she started to breathe and move on her own. He's been serving for 35 years. He said, I've never experienced a situation like this. I'm so grateful to have just been in the right place at the right time.
0: Oh, we're all grateful for that. Yes. Can you imagine that, Mom? She's panicked. She's carrying that limp body of her little girl. Oh, that's her whole life.
1: Horrifying.
0: That's her whole life in her arms.
1: Yes.
0: And then can you imagine as he's working with her and she hears that?
1: Whoa. Best sound
0: in
1: ever.
0: In the world. In the world. And I'm

0: coffee's hot, kids are loud. Kevin and Amy, just in time to make mornings a little brighter.
1: It's just very calming to me, I guess, but then with all the stress and the normal life going on and stuff with it, enjoy it.
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Yukon and El Reno are tuned into 88.5. And for Edmond and North Oklahoma City, it's 100.1. No matter where you are in the OKC Metro, you've got the House FM.

0: The House FM, Kevin and Amy, time to play. Here we go. It's our Sounds of Summer contest. We have a brand new Secret Summer sound today, and we're looking for caller number 8 to take a shot. Hey, Trisha, you're our correct caller.
1: Trisha, yay!
2: Oh,
0: how about that?
2: That's exciting. I've been trying for 2 weeks.
1: Oh, my goodness.
0: You made it through, and it's your misfortune that you chose the clue that Amy did.
1: Oh,
0: she is a little chintzy with her clue.
1: You're gonna get it, Trisha. You're gonna get it. I promise it. You might help somebody else get it, even if you don't get it.
2: Well, that's the problem. Is I don't know what it is.
0: Well, we're gonna play it for you again. We're gonna do that. But first of all, we'd love to get to know you a little more. What are you doing today?
2: I am headed to work for a meeting.
1: Okay. Now, what do you do for work?
2: I'm a nurse.
1: Oh.
2: I do home health.
1: Oh, wow. What made you decide to do that particular type of nursing, Trisha? It's very specific.
2: It is. I did a lot of nursing homework in the beginning of my nursing years.
0: Okay.
2: And the nursing home that I was working at closed their doors. And so I was kind of forced to branch out after about 7 years of working there. I prayed about it a lot, and an opportunity opened up for me. And it was quite a bit more money than what I was already making, so that was another blessing. And so he just kind of opened up the way for me.
1: If somebody was listening right now and they were thinking about getting into nursing, but they're kind of on the fence about it, not really sure, what would you say to somebody who is considering this type of work?
0: Yeah, like what's the best part of it to you?
2: If you love helping people and you love taking care of people and critical thinking, then it's definitely the place for you.
0: Mm-hmm.
2: It is a work of the heart, and sometimes it is very hard and challenging, but it's also very, very rewarding.
0: I love how you said it's a work of the heart, because we can hear your heart through the phone even.
1: Mm-hmm.
0: So that's awesome. Well, great to talk to you. You are caller number 8. We're going to play this secret sound for you one more time.
1: Yes.
0: So listen.
1: Okay.
0: Listen quick.
1: All right. This
0: here,
1: is it.
0: Here
1: Trisha.
0: Goes.
1: Oh, wait. Here it is.
0: That's it.
1: What do you think?
2: The screen door slamming.
1: Okay.
0: All right.
1: Well, let's see. Let's check with the judges.
3: That's an interesting guess. Oh, but that's not it.
0: Mm.
1: Oh no, Trisha.
0: I thought it was a good guess. I thought it was a good guess. I could hear screen door in that.
1: Me too.
0: Jess, we're calling Trish. We're going to hook you up with something great from Chick-fil-A. So hold on the line a bit. And remember, you can continue to play through the end of the week. So good luck to you on
2: that. Thank you.
0: Oh, it's so great talking to you.
2: Good talking to you.

0: The House FM. It's Kevin and Amy. And here at the House, our goal this year is to love louder. And we love seeing people join us in that throughout our communities. And let's highlight just a couple of ways that's going on. So first of all, this month, our church next door is Henderson Hills Baptist Church here in Edmond. Some great folks over there, Pastor John and the rest of just an awesome staff. Also, Moms in Prayer International, that's our ministry partner for July.
1: Oh, yeah. And they're incredible. As a matter of fact, it really impacts our kids and schools all around the world for Christ by gathering moms to pray. I mean, it sounds so simple, but boy, making such a huge difference. As a matter of fact, they're sponsoring Renewed Oklahoma in Oklahoma City coming up on September 26th. It's a one-day gathering to just stop and come together and to pray for our kids in our schools.
0: Yeah.
1: So great. And if you want to find out more, you can, and how to go and all the information, just go to the House of

0: Good morning.
1: Big smiles, strong faith, and a little laughter along the way.
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1: If you have one going to college this year, or you know somebody who does, there's a whole lot of anxiety that goes along with that. Our daughter Della, she's getting ready to leave for school. We're doing all the things. We're doing the packing, trying to order the necessities. We're trying to distinguish what are wants versus needs. We've had that conversation.
0: That's always tough.
1: But one of the things that's been very stressful is trying to figure out a roommate. And so she actually, her and this other girl, they decided to have a Zoom call to get to know each other yesterday. And so they had this Zoom call. She was very nervous leading up to it for like the first, you know, like an hour leading up to the Zoom call. She was very nervous about it. She's like, I don't even know. Like, what if our conversation gets awkward? And she's just having all kinds of
0: There's pressure.
1: Thoughts.
0: There's pressure there, right? This is somebody you're going to live with for two whole semesters.
1: Exactly. And maybe the whole years during school, you know, so it could be many years. And so she was talking about, all right, well, we're going to have the Zoom call. And then afterwards, it went really well.
0: Oh, good.
1: But they talked about all kinds of things, like, you know, what church they each go to, kind of how they feel about, you know, parties, drinking, smoking. You got to talk about all those things.
0: Yeah.
1: And then they talked about how they both like animals. And then it also led to how they like to decorate their room. And it got me to thinking as they were talking about, she was telling me all their conversation, how it would be so different if these were two guys trying to get to know each other.
0: Mm-hmm. Now, I really like animals. Ponies and chinchillas are my favorite. How about you?
2: You know, sometimes the best answers aren't the loudest ones.
0: Hello?
1: Exactly. And if you love Sidewalk Prophets, you'll love their Acoustic Summer Nights Tour. It's an up-close evening of music, stories, laughter, encouragement that really gets to the heart of their songs.
2: So smile.
0: Oh, it's going to be so great. And they've got two Oklahoma stops, Connect Church in Ponca City on August 27th.
1: And Oklahoma Christian in Edmond on August 28th. Both shows start at 7.

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For the North Oklahoma City Metro, K261 DP Edmond, 100.1. For the South Oklahoma City Metro, 94.3.

0: Well, the best thing I can say for our weather is this. It's supposed to cool down 10 or 12 degrees by the weekend. So, look, in this kind of heat, you cling to any little hope.
1: Absolutely.
0: It's Kevin and Amy at the House FM. Heat advisory in effect for today in the Oklahoma City Metro. It's going to be a mostly sunny day, about 102 this afternoon. A little humid. It's going to feel 107 in Wichita today. A slight chance for a shower. Partly sunny otherwise. A high in Wichita, 99.
1: 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It's to be faithful where God has placed you.

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0: A great song from Jamie McDonald that's Left It in the River. Don't forget, she's coming to town with Phil Wickham. And just heard this last week that Chandler Moore has joined that tour. So he'll be here at the Paycom Center the end of September. 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
1: Sometimes the hardest of journeys can lead to the most unexpected acts of kindness. There's a guy, his name is Eric. His car broke down. He really needed his job. He could not miss work, so he chose to walk. This happened in Oregon. This sounds unbelievable, but he did it. This is a true story. He walked 33 miles, left in the morning, walked for nearly, it took him 6.5 hours just to make it to work. When he got there, yes, he completed his 8-hour shift. And during that 8-hour shift, though, all of the employees, they were just like blown away that he just walked 33 miles to get to work. They're all talking about it. They're all like posting about it. Like, oh, my coworker just walked 33 miles to get to work. Well, the community really like this caught fire, you know, in the community. Everybody was talking about this. And this got to a guy named Chris. Doesn't even know Eric, though, okay? Chris is out working on his tractor, and he happened to hear about this story about what Eric had done, and he walked to work. But Chris looks over, and he sees, you know what? We've got too many cars. He looked over, and he sees a Honda that he's just had parked there. So he drove the Honda, took all of its paperwork, had the keys, and just gave it to him. Yes!
0: Wow! That's incredible. And I don't know how Eric reacted to that. Here's how I face like over the top generosity. I don't know what to say. I almost apologize. I want to try and even the score. Well, you did something for me. What can I do for you? I couldn't possibly. You know, and I think that's our tendency, our human tendency, when somebody just really demonstrates extreme generosity.
1: Yeah.
0: Instead of just letting them be blessed by their action.
1: Incredible.

0: Gotta pray.
1: Listener supported the House FM. It's Kevin and Amy.
2: Depending on where you're from, there's a high likelihood that your personality might fall into one of these categories. I don't know if this is true or not, but this is, I saw a map of the U.S.
1: Okay.
2: And it was cut into fourths. So cut right down the middle and then cut vertical right in the middle. So there's four parts, right?
1: Okay.
2: And the, northeast, it says, acts mean, is nice.
1: I will agree with that.
2: Okay.
1: New Yorkers, for instance, get a bad rap.
2: Yes.
1: But I've lived there, and I can tell you there are wonderful people there.
2: Okay. So then if you go to the southeast, it says, for the majority, acts nice, is mean.
1: Oh.
2: Those are the bless your hearts, I guess.
1: The southeast?
2: Yes.
1: Home of Southern hospitality?
2: I know.
1: This is whacked.
2: I know. Okay. So then they say, if you're looking at the map, the Southwest acts mean, is mean.
1: Mm.
2: So they just say what they are. And then, for the Northwest, it says, acts nice, is nice.
1: That's interesting. You've never been to Portland. That's what I'm guessing.
2: Yeah, I guess. Well, they're trying to. Maybe they're looking more like a Wisconsin.
1: Here's what we need. We need some of you who are listening right now. Some of you who are genuinely nice.
2: Yes.
1: Genuinely nice.
2: Yes.
1: To move to the Southwest.
2: Oh.
1: That's the act.
2: If
1: acts mean is mean.
2: Mix this up a little bit.
1: If we could just dilute that a little bit.
2: It will make us all a little nice.

0: We're so glad you're here. It's Kevin and Amy. Coming up in the morning, your chance to guess at that sound of summer. Another chance. It's a brand new sound. It's going to be so much fun because if you guess the answer correctly, you will be in the running to win concert tickets for the rest of the year for you and somebody you love. In the morning, 720 is the House FM.
1: Sometimes when you're leaning on God, and I mean just completely sold out, leaning on God to provide, it can look a little weird to other people.
0: Yes.
1: And I'll give you an example of that. My daughter and her husband, they have one vehicle. My daughter Ellie is home with two babies, a toddler and a baby, and they need a second car. You know, Oliver works full time, and so he takes the car to work, and she's left there without anything. And so they've kind of been looking, they've acknowledged the need, but they're also waiting to close on their house. And so he doesn't want to do anything that might affect the closing.
0: That makes sense. Okay.
1: You know, doesn't want to ding their credit, doesn't want to spend their cash because he doesn't know how much they're going to need. And it all makes sense. I mean, he's being responsible about it. But as we talk, and I was like, Oliver, you guys need a second car. I know. We're praying about it. We're just trusting God. And so their neighbor offered them a really good deal on a used Honda. Great, dependable car.
0: Huh? Oh, perfect.
1: Huh? What about that, huh?
0: Perfect.
1: Huh?
0: What?
1: I don't think... Again, we don't need to spend the money, okay? Another opportunity came up, same thing. So in the last week, an extended family member gifted, mind you, a convertible BMW.
0: What?
1: Now,
0: wow.
1: Now, it's in rough shape. It's been parked for a couple or 3 years. And so it's got some issues, but my son-in-law, Oliver, loves to work on cars. He's a good mechanic.
0: So it's kind of a project, too.
1: But it's a project sort of love, right?
0: Yes.
1: And he's so excited about the kind of car it is. It's kind of sporty. And so he's digging it. He's rolled up his sleeves and getting in the grease and the muck and all of it. And I just kind of sat back and thought, we've really encouraged them to get something. And my wife Tammy and I talked privately, like, what are they thinking? They need to get something.
0: What are they waiting on?
1: What are they waiting? Turns out they were waiting on God and this cool little BMW.
0: I'm going to tell you, it doesn't always work out that way, right? Uh-huh. Because, I mean, I'm going to tell you, I feel like I've waited before and then, like, I just didn't have the thing. And it just got more frustrating. And you know what I mean? So it's like, God doesn't always work the way we think he is, or maybe, you know, sometimes it takes a different situation to get to us as individuals, because we all hear or don't listen or listen at a different pace.
1: Mm-hmm. And even if we're trusting and praying to God for a need, we may not get that need, or we may not get it in the form that we ask, as you just said, but just the trusting and the faith. I think faith is a muscle, and the more we exercise it, the stronger we're going to be in Christ, and that's worth something. That's valuable.
2: I've

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0: Hey, it's Kevin and Amy. Thanks for listening. Man, we hope that the lyrics of these songs are hitting you right in your heart today and making your day better already. Mm-hmm. 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
1: When it comes to school, and specifically going to college, for the first time being out of the house and now perhaps having to have a roommate, there's a whole thing to be thought of there. I was thinking about this with our daughter, Della. She's going through this process of they're choosing roommates right now. And I think there's a lot of questions that need to be asked ahead of time.
0: Lots.
1: Yes. So that you're setting each other up for success, right? Not for failure, but for success. This girl, she's already in her third year of college. She's got some advice about this.
2: Are we allowed to have guests, significant others, friends? How long can they stay, et cetera, et cetera? Y'all need to figure that out. Please, and be completely honest about how you feel about it. Please, okay? Number two, sleep schedules, okay? Especially if you're prone to being out late. Figure out when your roommate usually sleeps, because you don't want to come in there being all extra loud and now they're irritated with you. You need to know when your roommate usually goes to sleep.
0: All right,
2: so that when you come in, you quiet, and you can be considerate of their sleep time, okay?
1: Yes.
2: Okay. Number three, cleaning, okay? Cleaning expectation, especially if you have like a shared common area. The trash, figure out who's going to take the trash. If y'all going to have like a little rotation going on, figure all of that out, please, okay?
0: All right, number three. Can I just say number three? That may be the most important one of the bunch. I remember having a roommate in college, and he's a guy I knew since high school. We liked each other just fine, but I came home one day to a note that said, "Dear Kevin, the utility of our living arrangement has ceased. Please find another place."
1: He said it so politely.
0: Cold but polite. Yes. No, you're right. But but it wasn't so much the note that drove his point home. It was where the note was placed.
1: Oh, where?
0: Right on the top of a sink full of dirty dishes that I had left. And it was kind of hard to argue with him, right?
1: Yeah. Yeah. I mean, how many notes like that has your wife Tammy left for you?
0: Well, thankfully none yet.
1: Oh, see, you learned something.

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Show me through the pain, there's reason still to pray, so I can sing.

In case no one's told you today, your hard work doesn't go unnoticed. Love, Kevin, Amy, and the House FM.

0: my life.
1: Saw Toby Mac on social media talking about that song last night. It was called The Goodness, along with Blessing Offer, that song coming just after his son Truett lost his life.
2: Oh.
1: And the humility to reach out to God at a time like that.
2: Mm-hmm.
1: When you wanted to blame somebody.
2: Yeah.
1: What a great song. Hope you are loving the music today. We're Kevin and Amy at the House FM.
2: This was on the news. Coco 5, Oklahoma City. Incredible story about this guy. This was a California beach where a 16-year-old lifeguard.
1: Okay, so can we call it what it is? Not a kid. So this kid.
2: 16.
1: Was a lifeguard.
2: Yes, he sprang into action. He saw that it looked like there was a kid that was struggling, and it was. He was struggling. It was a 10-year-old struggling in the water. This happened at Seabright Beach, and waves were just crashing all over. The ocean was actually pretty rough that day.
1: The sea was angry that day, my friend.
2: It definitely was angry. And I'm going to tell you, I mean, if I had to guess by watching this video, that 16-year-old was probably about 125 pounds. And he is trying to pull this 10-year-old to safety with crashing, angry waves. Save this kid. Incredible. Yeah,
1: it really is incredible.
2: Wow.
1: You know, I was a lifeguard for about 5 minutes. And I took that job thinking I'm going to be the big shot.
2: Yes.
1: Because the lifeguard seems like a big shot. You know, They're first of all, they sit on a throne.
2: They do.
1: They're up there on that thing. And then when they blow their whistle, everybody has to turn and see, was it me? What?
2: It's the authority speaking.
1: You're an authority. You're kind of the center. But then you find out in a very short order that your job really is not to be a big shot. Mm. It's to serve.
2: Yes.
1: And boy, there's no greater example of that than this kid. All 125 pounds of him.
2: Wow.
1: Jumping in and saving another life.

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1: Yes, it's called The House Rewind. 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
2: I like Christian Rock. It's very positive.
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0: Kevin and Amy at Listener Supported the House FM. So glad you could hang out with us for a bit today.
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0: Kevin and Amy at the House FM. Maybe you can help me make sense of this. I saw it on the news that they found that a hug reduces stress levels in women. And so if you're a woman and you've got a stressful meeting, a presentation, some kind of thing you have to do, getting a hug from your romantic partner, from a dear friend,
1: sure,
0: reduces your stress level.
1: Makes sense.
0: It does? Because mm-hmm. See, guys don't do this. In fact, the study found that hugs didn't have a similar benefit with men. And it makes perfect sense to me. If you go to like a high school basketball game,
1: yeah,
0: and you watch the girls' team, before one shoots a free throw, all of her teammates come over and they give her a hug. Oh, you can do it. Oh, yeah. And she shoots her free throw. You don't see that with the guys at all.
1: Yeah. When you made me think of sports, I'm thinking of like football when they're like headbutting and banging each other's heads. You know, that's like their hug.
0: That's their hug.
1: Yes.

0: The House FM. It's Kevin and Amy. I don't know if you ever feel this way, but my wife and I were talking about this yesterday, and Tammy said it just feels like the farther we go into our week, the less energy I have.
1: Hmm.
0: And I get that.
1: Me too.
0: By the time the weekend rolls around, you know, we used to plan all these fun things, you know, on our weekends. And now it's just like you just stumble across the finish line like, whew.
1: Oh, yeah.
0: And you just can't get enough rest during your weekend to recharge for the next week. And I don't know, it feels physical, but it also feels mental and maybe even spiritual.
1: Absolutely. You know, I was thinking about that. Even Jesus stepped away from the crowds to rest and pray. Just from Psalm 121:4 says this, God doesn't ask you to run on empty. Mm. He invites you to rest because he's still working even while you sleep. So rest isn't weakness. It's worship. It's saying, God, I trust you to hold the world while I pause to breathe.
0: And he offers rest for the soul.
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1: There's limits in life, but not with the House FM. 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

0: House FM. It's Kevin and Amy. I feel that summers are a lot like life in general. You know, you have all these plans, all these goals, all these expectations.
1: Yes.
0: And then suddenly you realize there are 3 weeks of summer left and you haven't done any of those things.
1: We forgot to go to the beach. What happened?

Getting your kids listening to Kevin and Amy in the morning is kind of like sneaking vegetables onto their plate, but they'll never know. Encouragement your family needs to grow stronger. Kevin and Amy on the House.

0: 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It's the House FM with Kevin and Amy.
1: You got to hear this, Amy. We got a note from Peyton.
0: Oh.
1: He says, hi, my name is Peyton Harris, live by Canton Lake. I love listening to you guys in the morning and would love for this to make it onto the morning show.
0: Peyton, it made it.
1: It just made it. Peyton,
0: yes.
1: Just like that. And here, hold it, the most important part. Here at the end, it's your biggest fan, Peyton.
0: Oh.
1: So we've got a fan.
0: Peyton, we are your biggest fan now. That settles it.
1: That's awesome, Peyton. Thank you for that. By the way, if we get three fans, I think there's a bonus involved.
0: Is that right?
1: I think that's our contract, yeah. Huh.

0: If you've got a story to share, we would love to hear it. It could encourage someone else. 855-320-SHOW. That's 855-320-7469. It's Kevin and Amy. It's the House FM.
1: It's a summer win. I scored a summer win. Well, it picked out a good cantaloupe. After okay. sniffing and thumping and viewing about 12 cantaloupes, I'm convinced we walked out with the sweetest one of the bunch. It tasted like summer.
0: Oh, wow.
1: There was almost a celebration at my house. My ratio of picking out grape melons is about 1 in 6. For every just great cantaloupe or melon that I pick out, we end up at home with about 6 kinds of melons.
0: But you feel like you've kind of gotten it figured out now.
1: Oh, not at all. No. Oh. It's still sketchy.
0: Oh, the ratio is still the same.
1: The odds are still against me. I just last night we were able to celebrate that win. So I don't know, how do you pick out a cantaloupe? They tell you to They tell you to look at the where the stem was detached and kind of push on there. You smell.
0: Is it sniffing?
1: You smell. Yeah. You smell. And sometimes they'll tell you with the melon, especially, you've got to see that spot on it where it was on the ground, ripening.
0: Okay.
1: And that's got to be there.
0: Yeah.
1: I've done all those things, and still. It's
0: how
1: like,
0: are we supposed to know what's going on the inside of that? You can't, you know, it's like the outside looks this like they all look the same.
1: I think we have to sample.
0: Yeah,
1: I think they have to cut a little chunk out.
0: That's what I would like to do that.

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1: No matter where you come from, the House FM has an open door for you. You're in the Father's house. Your family here on the House FM.

It's more than songs. It's peace for when the prognosis is bleak and hope when life gets hard. It is well with my soul. We're here for you.

0: 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I'm Andy.
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1: The number of the day is...
0: The average person makes 27 decisions per month based on this. It is their pet, so that's like one a day. And yeah, I make some silly decisions with my cat. Like if he sits on me, I realize, well, I can't do anything else until he's done sitting on me. Why is that the decision I make? I don't know. So let me know about the weird thing that you do because of your pet.

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Just talking about the average person makes 27 decisions per month based on their pet. 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That's why I'm glad you don't have to choose where to find encouragement. You've got it right here in every song. Hey,

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I'm Andy. Sometimes you want to mix it up. You want something different. And The House FM, we bring you today's best pop-driven Christian music. The House of Praise is where worship lives. And so that's where you can get all those songs that you sing every Sunday morning and some solid teaching, too. 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You

0: It's her grandmother's birthday as they have a conversation together.
1: You're going to be 100 years old.
2: Whoa. One what?
1: 100 years old.
0: One what?
2: And I was born 100 years ago.
1: Mm-hmm. Can you believe it?
2: Son of a gun. I don't feel 100.
1: No.
2: Wow.
1: How old do you feel?
2: I feel maybe 50.
0: I mean, that is, wow. That is pretty, sometimes I feel like I'm 100 and I'm at my age. So the fact that she feels 50 years younger.
3: Right. And you know, you hear people say, oh, I'd never want to live that long. I wouldn't want that. But listen to how she sounds.
0: Mm-hmm.
3: You know, she makes that seem like, okay, yeah, I could do that.
0: Yeah. Joyful.

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0: 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Hey, I'm Andy. You can spend a lot of money on obedience classes for your pet, but let's be honest, they're all just trying to make us more obedient to them.
1: I have to tell you one story about my dog. When we first got her as little puppy, I haven't had birthday parties for her, but we sent out birth announcements.
0: Well, a birth announcement for your puppy. What did it say?
1: Just like a baby announcement. It looks like a baby announcement. We're proud to announce so-and-so is here and what weight and what date we had her. And I wasn't expecting gifts. I just liked my new little puppy. They're a member of our family.

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1: Talking about silly things we do for our pets, and you have a birthday party for your cat?
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3: 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And if you love Sidewalk Prophets, you'll love their Acoustic Summer Nights Tour. 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
2: 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Oh, it's going to be so great. 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

0: 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I'm Andy.
1: I hope this story makes you smile today.
0: DeLavante went to Walmart to get some money for a tire, and when he grabbed a cart, he must have been very surprised when he saw a wallet in the cart. So he opened it up, and yeah, he saw the money that he needed for that tire in there, and also the name and the phone number of the person who the wallet belonged to. So he takes out the number and calls 61-year-old D. And after they met up and he handed D the wallet, D met DeLavante's mom, grandma, and some of his aunts. She even went to a baby shower for DeLavante's cousin. So what started as a good deed has now become a friendship for life. And the person who is the least surprised by this is DeLavante, who says, there's never a limit on the good that you can do in this world.
1: I've never seen a morning the sun forgot to rise. In every single detail, you're faithful every time.

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0: 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Hey, I'm Andy.
1: 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And there's really only two levels of my ADHD cleaning. 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Or cleaning the entire house in 45 minutes because someone's coming over.
2: Oh.

That's Tasha Layton on The House FM. I'm Andy. I want to say thank you so much for listening to my show. And if you ever miss part of it or you want to hear it again or share it with a friend, you can download the entire show and get a daily newsletter with all the good stuff, too, when you go to the Good News Show with Andy.com. 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
1: Mm-hmm, that's right. 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
1: Just talking about cleaning the house. 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
2: When we were kids, my mom would take our toys away if you didn't clean your room. So that was always a big way to get us to clean our room.
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1: Joan, how do you make your house less messy?
2: I do not enjoy cleaning of any sort. But if I can tell myself that I am doing it unto the Lord, I can get through any yucky job.
1: Anything, right? Not just cleaning. There's a whole bunch of stuff that we don't want to always do, but it's got to get done.
2: Yeah, that applies to a lot of things, doesn't it?
1: I guess, you know, even if you want to take it even further, it can be worship. If doing the things we're supposed to do for God, even the things we don't want to do, maybe that's real worship.
2: Right. Well, see, the other part that I didn't even tell you yet, when I'm cleaning, you're cranked up. So I am absolutely worshiping him, you know, while I go

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4: 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Shouldn't be living

0: 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The House FM, Faith, Family, Fun. Hey, I'm Andy. What if you never had another awkward conversation with somebody else again, where you have that awkward silence? How do you prevent that and level up your life? It's next.
1: Hi, it's Tony. We are CEO at The House. You know, you've helped us take big steps and love loud. You've helped us highlight the steps that local churches, ministry partners, and schools and teachers are taking to love loud in their communities. Overall, you've helped people use The House to take steps to be free from anxiety, hopelessness, loneliness, shame, fear, and guilt.

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0: 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I'm Andy.
1: Here is how to level up your relationship skills with emotional intelligence, which is the buzz nowadays, and level up your life. You can do that by applying empathy into active behavior. So that is connecting to the emotions of others. And then, get this, is so easy. And I struggle with this a lot when I'm talking with other people, you know, when there's a lull in the conversation. How do you start it back up? Encourage them to talk about themselves, because everybody's favorite topic is themselves.

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1: Everything can change for you in a moment. Because the moment you bow your head to pray is the moment God lifts his hands to help.

Rachel Purcell on the House FM. I'm Andy. If it's been a while since you've been to a concert, it's been too long. Got some big ones coming up. Two ways to see Sidewalk Prophets. They'll be in Ponca City at Connect Church on August 27th and in Edmond at Oklahoma Christian University on August 28th. There's a whole bunch of other concerts coming up this fall, too. So you can keep up with that by texting CONCERT to 71848 to be the first to know about new concerts, to get reminders, and have a chance to win tickets. That's CONCERT to 71848. Sometimes

0: Maggie asked me what games I used to play on the iPad when I was a kid.
1: On the iPad?
0: Yes. Yes. You know what? I told her, I was like, I used to speak into the fan to sound like a robot. That's what I did. You know, whenever I say that out loud, too, I have a visual of exactly where I was sitting.
1: Yep, I do,
0: in
1: too.
0: In the house.
1: I do, too. The fan was always in the same place.
0: Uh-huh.
1: And I have the same memory of myself making my voice sound weird.
0: Yeah.
1: And my younger brother sitting behind me wanting to know when it was going to be his turn.

0: 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I'm Andy.
1: But so many people arguing over on Facebook and everything. This might be something that might help you out. Just because God loves you doesn't mean he agrees with you. Love and agreement are not the same. God doesn't love you because he sees eye to eye with you on everything. He loves and values you because he created you and you bear his image. And he wants his great love for you to win you over to his way of life so you become all he made you to be. So in that same vein, you don't need to agree with everyone else to love them. Love and agreement are not always the same thing. So you can love someone because they're a person of great worth to God, even if you disagree.

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0: On the night you fall in all the pieces, you can bring your lonely heart to Jesus. What if I told you that I believe it?
1: That was for King and Country on the House FM. I'm Andy.
2: It's worth hundreds of millions of dollars, this luxury high-rise in San Francisco. And recently, the people in it were saying, something seems a little off. There was a little bit of sinking going on. And so they're thinking this could turn into something really bad, right? So they're trying to fix the foundation. $100 million into the fix, the building has sunk another inch. So it's not working. So now they got to stop and go back to the drawing board and figure out what's happening. And it's such a good example. You know, there's this in the Bible, it talks about how Jesus is the cornerstone, right? That's the very first stone you put in. That's what helps set everything. And just like in our life, in my life, if Jesus is not there at the base, there's going to be some issues. There's going to be some structural problems. And sometimes, no matter what I do to fix it, nothing is going to work unless I just start back over to say, all right, Jesus, I'm putting you first. Been

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0: 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That's easy.
1: 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I want to choose joy.
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0: our trust in God. Hi, it's Amy here from The Morning Show. So what do we do with that gap where our capabilities end and trusting God begins? Well, we can pray. Pray over our family, our kids, the people we hold so dear, our city, our state, our country, our world. How can we be praying for you? You can leave your prayer on our prayer wall. It's there, too, that you'll be able to pray for others. It's so simple to do. Just go to thehousefm.com.
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Thanks for listening to the House FM. Now, there are so many problems that everybody is dealing with. Sometimes it can feel overwhelming to ask for help because maybe you're like me where you just feel like you're adding to somebody else's workload or mental load and you don't want to ask for help. And sometimes the problems that we're asking for help for aren't really problems that are happening to us. They're happening because of us. And if you've ever been in that position, you know that it's really, really hard to ask for help for. And I think, and I could be wrong, that most people are there. Like they have outside problems, problems that people can see, financial problems, maybe vehicle problems, health problems, things they don't really have control over for the most part. But then there are problems that nobody knows about and that you and or I are the source of, and remove us from the equation and there would be no problem at all. If you are there, can I just encourage you, ask for help. It is okay. God's grace is sufficient for you.

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And for Edmond and North Oklahoma City, it's 100.1. 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

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Now, you know what it means when someone says they're having that kind of day. My name is Chad. If you're having one of those, turn up the music here. It's going to help. But if you're not having one of those days, someone in your circle could be having one of those days, and they could use a little encouragement, and you could be the one to deliver it to them.

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0: Now, you may want to avoid driving through Ohio for a minute. My name is Chad, or at least one specific place in Ohio. Pickaway County, in fact, there's a highway called 316 that just experienced a little bit of a situation when a semi-truck turned over and spilled pickles and pickled juice all over the highway. Locals say this creates kind of a pickle for them for traffic, while local officials say it's not that big of a deal. Listen, I make no apologies for that punchline. That's very funny.
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0: It's the House FM. Now, it's more than a Tuesday, something special happening today. What that is, we'll talk about before the end of the hour. But first, let's talk about space. Space talk is on the way.
1: 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And music is one of the most powerful ways to do it.
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0: It's an amazing breakthrough in space travel. Astronauts recently successfully captured the first X-rays in space, proving that it can be done, which feels like a step in the right direction, especially for people like me who are constantly spraining their ankles and or twisting their back in weird ways. It just feels like it's making space travel for people over 40 just a little bit more practical.

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From the streets of Goddard to the golf courses in Andover, The House FM is with you all across Wichita. 100.1 The House FM.

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Now, the dog days of summer can have you feeling some type of way where you know you still have time, but not that much time. And that can create a little bit of friction before back to school. So good luck and turn up the music because I'm sure that will help.

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Now, sometimes all you need to get through a day is a little bit of encouragement. But the truth is, same for your friends and family. So maybe you could give them some encouragement to kind of lead the way. I'm about to

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1: See, and I think this is what's happening in our culture right now. 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

0: 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Now, I don't know who needs to hear this, but you're probably going to do something about it. One way or the other, you will. My name is Chad, by the way. And that is the fact that today is National Milk Chocolate Day. And if you eat them in cookies or by the candy bar or just drink chocolate milk, I feel like that still kind of works. I feel like today is a great day to have some kind of chocolate milk, milk chocolate combination, you know, just in honor of the day. And maybe it could even help you get through the rest of this Tuesday.
1: Should have been long gone now, yeah. Shouldn't be living.

From Lawton through the Oklahoma City Metro to Wichita and way out to Elk City. 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

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Now, the pessimist will tell you that it's only Tuesday and the rest of the week is ahead of us. The optimist will say it can always feel like Friday if you don't look at the calendar.

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House FM. Now, it's something we're all told we need to have, but maybe we find more purpose without it. My name is Chad, and that is a career plan, a path, a 5-year plan, or a 10-year plan. We're told it's what we need, but what they're finding is that people that don't have a career plan actually have more purpose and meaning at work. And there are probably a lot of reasons that's the case, but I think it's because they're afraid that they might lose their job at any second, and their purpose is to continue to survive.

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0: 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Now, you don't need it, but you have it. And that's permission to turn around when you find yourself going the wrong way on a road or in life.
1: Does life teach you

0: something I read. The more time you spend daily indulging in God's word, the more you will naturally begin to love its author.
1: And for a couple of reasons. I mean, yeah, you're learning more about Jesus. 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

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Now, when you get in your car, you can go anywhere and do anything and it not be a problem as long as you stay inside the lines and follow the rules of the road. You may not get to where you want to go just by following the road and just by following the rules and the laws set forth for that road. What you need to do is to have a destination. Otherwise, you'll never get there. And while there's a little bit of wiggle room with where you go in the lane and the speed and all of those variables, if you don't have a direction, nothing will be accomplished except for putting a lot of miles on your car and wearing it out. Now, the analogy ends right there, and we'll pick up here with Philippians 3:14, which says, I press on toward the goal to win the prize for which God has called me heavenward in Christ Jesus. Heaven is the destination. If that's not set on your GPS, you'll put a lot of unnecessary miles on your soul.

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UConn and El Reno are tuned into 88.5. And for Edmond and North Oklahoma City, it's 100.1. 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
1: The House FM. 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Can I just get it out of the way and tell you Merry Christmas? Because that's how fast this year is going.
0: I've never seen a morning the sun forgot to rise. 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
1: So this is kind of hard to believe, maybe, or at least get your head around, at least for me to get my head around. But one thing about fear, if you trust the Lord, there will be life for you on the other side of your fears. Right? I guess we know that in theory, but like really internalize that. Like life will go on after the fears are gone. There will be a time that's all history. No more anxiety, no more fears. That's a promise. That day is actually going to happen if you trust the character of God, which I do. I've grown in that. But it, again, not having all the answers, like, well, explain how that's going to happen.

Everything I own in the back of the bed. Wide-eyed dreaming about a Nashville skyline. Naive enough to think that it's my time. Singing about pipe dreams, hanging on by a heartstring.

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2: Look at this. They just unveiled the world's longest foosball table.
3: Huh.
2: 525 feet, roughly the length of 112 standard foosball.
3: Okay.
2: Yeah.
3: All right. Sure.
2: The reason I thought this was interesting, it reminded me, like, foosball. I feel like there's more foosball tables than anybody ever mentions foosball. You know what I mean?
3: Yes.
2: Because people talk about pickleball, they talk about pool or whatever, but nobody, nobody's out there. What are you guys talking about? Foosball.
3: Outside of a youth group connotation.
2: Bam.
3: I don't know.
2: They don't even talk about a youth group, but you just have to get a foosball table. If like, okay, we're opening up a community youth center.
3: Any youth pastor worth his salt needs to have.
2: Immediately.
3: Yes.
2: We need to get a pop-a shot with the basketballs, and we need foosball.
3: That's yes.
2: Or the youth are not going to come. Because that's these kids these days. You're like, foosball this, foosball that. We better get a foosball table.

0: It's Faith, Family, and Fun on the House FM. We are Brant and Sherry.
1: Give it up for parents. Let's do it. They're really important. Even if you're not one yourself, I bet you got some.
2: Mm-hmm.
1: I bet you do.
2: That's a good chance. Yeah, good chance you have.
1: It's pretty important. Yeah, yeah. Here's the thing. If you're really busy with your kids right now, and you're so busy that you're like, I don't even really know what's going on in the world. I can't keep up with all of this stuff. Like, people are talking about civilizational decline and stuff. I'm just busy cleaning up and trying to, like... You know what you're doing? You're actually contributing to civilization.
2: Mm.
1: That's what you're doing. Somebody else can read 8 books in their spare time and they can be all about it. But you're actually contributing. What you're doing, building these human beings. Thank you.

0: Hi, it's Kevin and Amy at the House FM. We think attitude is so important to our Christian walk. And that's why we start every hour of the show with an encouraging thought, with something to build on during your day.
1: Yeah, begin each hour with a shift in perspective. 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
1: I am who you say I am.
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It's Faith, Family, and Fun on The House FM. 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Their vision is that every school in the world would be covered in prayer, and their groups are in more than 150 countries now. They're also sponsoring Renewed Oklahoma in Oklahoma City, Saturday, September 26th. Let's keep loving loud and making a difference together. Oh.

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1: 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Thank you so much for listening.
2: Yeah, breaking animal news. We got to talk about Jimothy.
3: Who?
2: Jimothy is huge.
3: Jimothy, huge. J with a yeah. J, J, okay.
2: He's a raccoon, but he's got a short spine. And so it looks like a completely different kind of animal. He's kind of taken over the internet because it's just...
3: Okay.
2: His name is Jimothy because the lady that saw him was like, he looks like a Jimothy.
3: He looks... Oh,
2: so,
3: okay.
2: But people are getting... Let's see. There's been a city proclamation in Seattle. Mm. There's been murals, tattoos, cartoons, mm-hmm. even a surprise appearance at the Mariners game.
3: Jimothy was at the Mariners yep. game? Okay, great.
2: And people are getting tattoos...
3: Of Jimothy.
2: Of Jimothy.
3: Mm. Interesting.
2: I like Jimothy, okay? So I want to go on record.
3: Sure.
2: Big fan. Not sure about that tattoo thing. If you're thinking about the tattoo, I feel like mm-hmm. this might just be a meme for a little bit.
3: It's a phase. And you're going to be stuck.
2: Could be.
3: This may not be stuck with something.
2: Yeah, people may not remember.
3: 15 years from now, right. Jimothy like may not be in the zeitgeist.
2: Right. Some kind of a raccoon with a spinal problem that you've had put permanently on your body.
3: Not to right. just
2: maybe
3: think about
2: go,
3: it.
2: Oh, yeah, Jimothy. Like, what are you doing?

0: 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That's love at full volume.
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1: Yes, we have.
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1: A lot of stuff in the news, of course. A lot of stuff. Just a reminder, though, things really have been this bad before. They really have. If you study history at all.
2: Worse.
1: And far worse. It's almost funny, I guess, when people are like, we've never had conflict in this country like this. We had the Civil War, so that might be something to look back on that people actually lived through. But all of history around the world, crisis throughout history. And I say all that just to say our hope isn't that we can get this turn, we'll fix this thing. That's not our hope. Our hope is that the Lord is good and he has defeated death itself. There you go. Now we're not dependent on in any circumstances, whether it gets better or worse. Like, no, the hope in the Lord continues. God.

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1: You're not alone. He's always right there with you, carrying you through whatever struggles or trials that you're going through. He's right there.
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0: Hey, I'm Brant, along with producer Sherry, and we are so glad that you are here, too, on the House FM.
1: Love getting emails from listeners. This is from Dale. He liked the idea of how bubbles, we talked about how your niece, Sherry's niece, blows bubbles in the car.
2: When there's conflict or something like that.
1: It's tense among other people, but it's hard to stay tense when there's bubbles floating by. You can't have, hard to have an argument.
2: Yes.
1: Dale says this would be useful if we had a bunch of bubble machines in the U.S. House and Senate.
2: Okay, sure.
1: It could be used in the event of unrest in the streets.
2: Mm-hmm.
1: And then he says, I think authorities could call in a bunch of circus clowns, too.
2: Ooh.
1: Right.
2: Yeah, that's a bridge too far.
1: That's actually going to exacerbate the problem. Things will get more violent.
2: With the clowns.
1: Yeah, you release a bunch of clowns and that's...
2: That agitates it.
1: Nope.
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0: It's faith, family, and fun on the House FM. I am Brant, along with producer Sherry.
1: You know what? So I had heard this quote before, but I didn't know who said it. It's actually Mary Pickford, who was this actress way back.
2: Way
1: back.
2: Yep.
1: And but she said, all the water in the world cannot sink a ship unless it gets inside the ship. All the negativity in the world cannot sink a person unless it gets inside the mind. That's a great quote. It's about protecting your mind. It's about what's going in. It's about what you're swimming in. Like, if I am going to allow this culture, which is not for me, it's not for it, this culture doesn't work. It does not work. It is making people miserable and ill. If that's going to be what I'm taking in, I'm going down. And so I want to encourage you and me both, like, fix our minds on Jesus, the good stuff, the true and the beautiful. And

0: high. No matter what you've gone through in your past or present life, Kevin and Amy are here to remind you of the truth.
1: It's easier for us to show the love of Jesus to others if we're in that constant communication with God.
2: Love is not something that God does. It is who God is. And that's
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1: Hey, this is Brant, along with producer Sherry, right here on the House FM. 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
1: Have you ever had texting thumb? That is the question here. It comes from constant texting, scrolling, and holding your phone. Symptoms include stiffness, throbbing near the thumb joint, and even clicking when you bend your thumb.
2: Huh.
1: Here are a few simple changes that can help.
2: More than one?
1: There's several. There's a few. Change up how you hold your phone.
2: Okay.
1: Switch hands.
2: Yeah.
1: Or use voice to text whenever possible. Those are all good suggestions. They did miss one.
2: That's what I... The one...
1: I think that's what you were thinking.
2: I thought there was only one. Yeah.
1: I just want to throw this out here as an idea. Because the experts have shared what to do about it. And this is a... It's kind of a next level...
2: Sure. Yeah.
1: Like samurai kind of move. But you could just... take a break for a second. Just stop.
2: And it would, I think it would work.
1: I think it would
2: help.
1: It's not, the experts don't see that as a possibility, but we do. Oh, no.

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1: I know it might sound a little goofy, but I am Mr. Wave now.
2: What do you mean?
1: Well, I go for these walks. Every day I walk a long way, as you know.
2: Mm-hmm.
1: So I cross paths with people. And I've just made it a point. I'm going to wave at everybody.
2: Okay.
1: So.
2: That's out of your normal.
1: It is. I'm an introvert. Mm-hmm. But it's culture. It's so lonely. Just the slightest. It's not that big of a deal for me to do it. And if I've decided to do it, it doesn't matter if they respond or not. Sometimes they won't.
2: Mm-hmm.
1: But I'm going to do it. And I know it's no big deal for somebody like you, but for me, it's a lifestyle change.
2: I know. That's why I said it's so different for you.
1: Leaning into it, because I don't feel like people have much interaction with humans.
2: Mm-hmm.
1: So.
2: And it really can change someone's day to be just seen and acknowledged.
1: Right. Previously, when I heard that earlier in life, I would be like, oh, come on.
2: Mm-hmm.
1: Really?
2: Mm-hmm.
1: But I actually think that's right now.

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Your family here on the House FM.

0: Faith, Family, and Fun on the House FM. We are Brant and Sherry.
1: Just a reminder for you, one less thing to do. See, we take stuff off your plate. That's what we do here. You don't have to have an opinion on everything. It's okay.
2: A take?
1: You don't have to.
2: Uh-huh.
1: I mean, I don't have an opinion on everything. Mm-hmm. I try to have some hot takes, but they're hard to come up with, to be honest with you. But you don't have to. But, like, we're so used to the media, they have to have a take. Even the sports guys, they can't just be like, you know, I don't really know what I think about that. Back to you, Pete. You can't do that.
2: Yeah.
1: It's always the most like, I have to have an opinion. You don't have to. I don't know everything. I got enough on my plate without having to have an opinion on every single thing.

0: Hey there, I'm Brant, along with producer Sherry. It's Faith, Family, and Fun on the House FM.
1: Oh, look at this. We have some important coffee news.
2: Oh, okay.
1: The American Heart Association came out and said that you can have up to 5 cups of coffee per day. I say yes.
2: That seems a little excessive.
1: Good for you. It's not what they said. That's not what they said.
2: Okay, Brant, that's fine.
1: In case you're wondering, okay, but do you cover negative coffee news?
2: I've never heard any on this show.
1: Right, I don't.
2: No, never.
1: I ignore it because it doesn't fit my
2: already
1: bias.
2: Existing. Yeah,
1: right, so I will report only things that affirm the fact that I'm already drinking probably too much coffee.
2: Yeah, more than 5 cups.
1: No, four.
2: Four
1: tops.
2: Okay, good. Well, then this is great news.
1: I am squarely affirmed, so I will pass this along to others.

0: It's her grandmother's birthday as they have a conversation together.
1: You're going to be 100 years old.
2: Whoa. One what?
1: 100 years old.
0: One what?
2: And I was born 100 years ago.
1: Mm-hmm. Can you believe it?
2: Son of a gun. I don't feel 100.
1: No.
2: Wow.
1: How old do you feel?
2: I feel maybe 50.
0: I mean, that is that is pretty. Sometimes I feel like I'm 100 and I'm at my age. So the fact that she feels 50 years younger.
3: Right. And you know, you hear people say, oh, I'd never want to live that long. I wouldn't want that. But listen to how she sounds.
0: Mm-hmm.
3: You know, she makes that seem like, okay, yeah, I could do that.
0: Yeah. Joyful. Kevin.

While you're blowing up pool inflatables, there's music here for you that feels like a breath of fresh air. Faith, family, fun. The House FM.

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1: It's the Brand Hanson Show on the House FM. 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

0: On the night you're falling all to pieces, you can bring your lonely heart to Jesus. What if I told you that I believe it?
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2: Okay, we have a campaign update.
3: Okay.
2: It's hard for my campaign to get traction right now because there's so much going on, but I'm running for the Senate in 2042.
3: Yes.
2: This is the latest.
3: We've had a lot of updates.
2: Good news, bad news.
3: Okay.
2: A guy named Mike emailed me yesterday.
3: Yes.
2: And I have his endorsement.
3: Okay, so that's Tom.
2: That's two people.
3: Yes, Tom and Mike have endorsed you.
2: Okay, so the bad news is we have some frustration at our headquarters.
3: Oh, no, not at the HQ.
2: Well, we need an extension cord, and we know we have one.
3: Oh, you can't. What is this, for the label maker?
2: Well, yeah, that,
3: or
2: also we figured like eventually we're going to want a computer in there.
3: Okay.
2: But we know we have one. We can't find it.
3: Can't find the extension cord. Well, the table, we haven't been able to set that up, so.
2: No, but like we know it's here somewhere.
3: Okay.
2: So that's been really frustrating.
3: Yeah, that is frustrating. Yeah.
2: So we're going to press again. It's a slow.
3: I wouldn't let that get out because then that might.
2: Oh, it makes us look incompetent.
3: Yeah. So you don't want to talk about that.
2: You're right. That is.
3: You don't want to lose Tom or Mike.
2: Right. Guys, forget what I just said. We know what we're doing at Hanson HQ.

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1: Exactly. And if you love Sidewalk Prophets, you'll love their Acoustic Summer Nights Tour. 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So
0: smile. Oh, it's going to be so great. And they've got two Oklahoma stops. 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